from the band that's known in contemporary radio as a soft rock band. Not exactly soft rock going on there. That is Toto, the band made up of some of the finest players in the world. Simon Phillips playing drums on that track, Mike Porcaro on bass, the great Steve Lukather playing guitar, and David Paich on keys. Track is called Dave's Gone Skiing from their Tambu release, their first release without Jeff Porcaro on drums. Welcome, everyone, to Jazz Futures, the show where we take a listen to some artists that have reinvented themselves, torn down some walls, and furthered the state of the art along the way. I'm your host, Bobby Vandell. Here's something from Eddie Harris and Les McCann all the way back to 1969 on Jazz Futures.

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It's always funky when those two get together. George Duke and Stanley Clark, the Clark Duke Project, 1981. That one's called Wild Dog. Before that, we heard a thing from Miles Davis. Name of the song is John McLaughlin from Bitches Brew. Miles Davis always experimenting with things, and on this record, he experimented with a lot of electric instruments that other people had not. As a matter of fact, Miles Davis was instrumental in breaking down walls and furthering the state of the art by introducing new instruments and new sounds along the way. Some luminaries on this record: Don Elias on percussion, the great Harvey Brooks on bass, John McLaughlin playing guitar, Wayne Shorter on saxophone, Benny Maupin on saxophone, Joseph Zawinul on keyboards, Chick Corea's on the record, Dave Holland playing some bass, Lenny White, Jack DeJohnette playing drums. It's a great record, Bitches Brew. Miles Davis, 1970. And before that, we opened the set with Eddie Harris, Les McCann, Compared to What? The title of that, 1969. A lot going on in the country at that time, and a couple controversial things like the war in Vietnam and Richard Nixon. Musicians had a lot to say, and musicians changed the course of history during those years. They influenced a lot of people. Montreux Jazz Festival for that track. Les McCann on the piano and the vocals. Eddie Harris on the saxophone, Benny Bailey playing bass, Donald Dean on the drums. Gonna get a little funky now. Here's John Scott.

0: Guitarist John Scofield introducing a new brand of funk with Modesky, Martin, and Wood in 1998. That's called Southern Pacific off his Go-Go record. More jazz futures right around the bend on Listener Driven Jazz 88.
1: Hi, I'm Judy Carmichael. This week on Jazz Inspired, I talk with NPR's All-Latino co-creator and host, Felix Contreras, about spreading the word on Latin music and his own Beatles tribute band, Los Day Trippers. 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

hearing that track from Marcus Miller in that first segment made me want to hear another one. That one's called Mr. Clean, bassist Marcus Miller. Welcome back to Jazz Futures, your host Bobby Vandell. We could not do a show without including this next artist, cutting edge to say the least, Herbie Hancock. This is called Actual Proof on Jazz Futures.

0: I'm DJ Nixter with School News. The 2026 Athena Award recipients from Minneapolis have been announced. They are Kamaria Jordan from Camden High School, Rami Keenan from Edison High School, Talila Johnson from North High School, Brooklyn Erickson from Roosevelt High School, Maggie Osgood from South High School, Annika Midness from Southwest High School, and Parker Staub from Washburn High School. Congratulations to all Athena Award recipients for 2026.
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6: You're listening to Jazz 88, and it's time for a traffic update. In Bloomington, West 494 will be closed between Highway 77 and 35W starting at 10 p.m. In Minneapolis, West 94 will be reduced to two lanes between Huron and Riverside starting at 10 p.m. In the Minnesota Lynx play tonight in Minneapolis, so watch for heavy traffic near Target Center when that game ends at about 9:30. A forecast for your evening: mostly cloudy this evening with a low around 47. Tomorrow, a slight chance of showers, then possibly thunderstorms after 4 p.m. with a high around 64 degrees. It's 88.5 KBEM FM in Minneapolis and St. Paul. 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

A track that guitarist Mike Stern originally released on his solo debut record in 1986. This version with the Danish Radio Big Band, one of the greatest big bands in the world, I guess. Upside Downside, the title of the track. Welcome back to Jazz Futures, your host Bobby Vandell. Here's something from Wayne Krantz. This is called Is Something I Don't Understand Yet on Jazz Futures.

0: drummer Steve Smith. You may recognize that name from the band Journey. He was the drummer with the band for many years. The original drummer left the band for quite some time, and most recently is again the drummer with Journey. This one is own band, however. Vital Information, the name of the band, 2007. The album is called Vitalization, and we heard the track You Know What I Mean. Tom Koester on the keys, Baron Brown on the bass, Vinny Valentino on the guitar. What a great name, Vinny Valentino. I love that. And the great Steve Smith playing drums. Before that, guitarist Dean Brown, 2001 for Dean, a track called Bigfoot from his album simply titled Here. Dean Brown, a very respected session player over the years, has played with Marcus Miller, David Sanborn, Eric Clapton, Billy Cobham, the Brecker Brothers, Roberta Flack, Bob James, George Duke, just to mention a few. Before Dean Brown, we heard something from a gentleman named Wayne Krantz. Is Something I Don't Understand Yet, the title of that record, also a guitar player. Wayne is a respected session player, also has played with Steely Dan, Chris Potter, Michael Brecker, Carla Bley. The track we heard from Wayne was recorded in 1993. We'll be back with some more music here on Jazz Futures right after this.
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0: Not a pop group that has been more jazz influenced than Steely Dan. Donald Fagen, along with his partner Walter Becker, constantly using jazz musicians on their records and incorporating jazz harmonies in their writing and jazz elements in their arranging. Steely Dan, What a Shame About Me, from their Two Against Nature record. The year 2000 for that release. This next one from a group that was very short-lived, 1997, for the Minneapolis All-Stars. This is a Ricky Peterson composition, One Never Knows, on Jazz Futures.
1: Ladies and gentlemen, please welcome the Minneapolis All-Stars.

0: Jordan Peterson, everybody.
1: Okay, we'll do a short version of this. Oh, I gotta not say that when I do it, right? I gotta go.

Oh, you're going to be so excited. Please help me welcome to the stand Canada's own Randy Bachman. Check this out.

0: One more from that Shadows and Light record by Joni Mitchell, Coyote, the title of that one. Pat Metheny, Lyle Mays, Michael Brecker, Don Elias, all on that track. Jaco Pastorius also playing bass. Before that, the great Kurt Elling welcoming Randy Bachman to the stage. Randy Bachman was the leader of the group The Guess Who, and he wrote that song, Undone. He wrote it after learning jazz chords from his friend and neighbor, the great Lenny Barreau. The lyrics tell a story of a girl who he had seen slip into a coma after dropping acid at a party. It was his favorite song from his time in The Guess Who. Back to 1966, before that, Michael Ruff, You Don't Love Me. The great Joey Heredia on drums, Marco Mendoza on bass, and Renato Nieto on keyboards, along with Michael Ruff. As I mentioned earlier, a very short-lived group before that, the Minneapolis All-Stars, consisting of Eric Leeds on saxophone, Dave Barry on guitar, Jason Peterson playing saxophone and doing some singing on that record, as well as Steve Raitt adding some vocals. Paul Peterson on bass, and we heard the Ricky Peterson composition, One Never Knows. Ricky also playing Hammond organ on that record. Playing drums on that live record, yours truly. Clock on the Wall says that's about all for Jazz Futures this evening, but you've got some great programming coming your way. Nate Milstein is in with The Function. I'm Bobby Vandell. Thanks for listening this evening, and I'll see you down the road on listener-driven Jazz 88.
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3: 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In Bloomington, West 494 will be closed between Highway 77 and 35W, starting at 10 p.m. In Minneapolis, West 94 will be reduced to two lanes between Huron and Riverside, starting at 10 p.m. In the Minnesota Lynx play tonight in Minneapolis, so watch for heavy traffic near Target Center when that game ends at about 9:30. A forecast for your evening, mostly cloudy this evening with a low around 47. Tomorrow, a slight chance of showers, then possibly thunderstorms after 4 p.m. with a high around 64 degrees. It's 88.5 KBEM FM in Minneapolis and St. Paul. 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

0: Hello and welcome to The Function on Jazz 88. I'm your host, Nate Milstein, and we are doing another edition of The Function Throwback Edition, this time going back to September 21st of 2017. Let's get it started with a tune from James Brown and the original JBs. Got some nice classic funkin' to get the night started. Here is the entire 10 minutes and 49 seconds off Sex Machine Live of Get Up, I Feel Like Being a Sex Machine. 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
1: The star of the show, hardworking Mr. Dynamite, James Brown!
2: Look at here, I'd like to get up and do my thing. Okay, well, let me kind of move these things around here, you know. Let me just get up and do my thing, yeah, you understand? Can I really get into it?
3: Yeah.
2: Can I get into the thing, really?
3: Yeah.
2: Like a sex machine?
3: Yeah.
2: Moving?
3: Yeah.
2: Doing it?
3: Yeah.
2: Can I get into it?
3: Yeah.
2: Can I get into all our things?
3: Yeah.
2: We're ready to get into it?
3: Yeah.
2: I'm going to count it off, Jab.
3: Yeah.
2: One, two,

Last name, James. First name, Rick. Joined by the Temptations on that one. Off Throwing Down, that was Rick James with Standing on the Top. Then, first name, James. Last name, Brown. And the original JBs with Get Up, I Feel Like Being a Sex Machine. That was the live version. Coming up in this next set, we've got a rendition of a Rick James tune sandwiched between two classic acid jazz artists. You're going to hear Jamiroquai play right now. Here is James Taylor Quartet off In the Hand of the Inevitable. The tune is Let's Get Together. 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

0: you know, you get attached, but it is still just a thing. And we started thinking, well, we could trade it in, but we probably wouldn't get a whole lot of money for it. And we thought, who deserves this vehicle? 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
2: In that last set, you heard James Taylor Quartet with Let's Get Together, followed by Play, P-L-E-J, hailing from Sweden back when they were a thing. That was Give It To Me, the Rick James classic. Off Home is Where the Heart Was. Jamiroquai after that with All Right off Traveling Without Moving. And we are going to keep it in the 90s with some Greasy Meal after this tune from Michelle and Deggiocello. Off Plantation Lullabies, here is Call Me. 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

0: observe. We've arrived at the proper temperature, so now's the time we baste the bird.
1: Sir, I prefer to season mine with nouns and verbs.
0: Why, that's absurd.
1: Word. But the best chefs never have to look in a book when they cook. Uh-oh. They like to improvise with what they got on the spot. Oh. With much love, they put the grub into the pot, and if the job's done right, then your tongue gives you props.
0: Now, please,

I love that tune from Minneapolis's own Greasy Neal. That was the title track off their album Gravy. Michelle and DeGhiocello before that with her tune Call Me. Coming up next, we have some spare parts, some fork, and some Organ Freeman. A masterclass in instrumentation in this next set. You are listening to a episode of the Function Throwback, this playlist from September 21st, 2017, right here on Jazz 88.

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5: You're listening to Jazz 88, and it's time for a traffic update. In Bloomington, West 494 will be closed between Highway 77 and 35W starting at 10 p.m. In Minneapolis, West 94 will be reduced to two lanes between Huron and Riverside starting at 10 p.m. In the Minnesota Lynx play tonight in Minneapolis, so watch for heavy traffic near Target Center when that game ends at about 9:30. A forecast for your evening, mostly cloudy this evening with a low around 47. Tomorrow, a slight chance of showers, then possibly thunderstorms after 4 p.m. with a high around 64 degrees. It's 88.5 KBEM FM in Minneapolis and St. Paul. 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
6: You are listening to an episode of The Function Throwback Edition, where we pick a playlist from the past, this time September 21st of 2017. And play it again. In that last set, you heard Long Live the King by Organ Freeman, Stella by Fork, and Funky Fareed by Spare Parts. Coming up next, we've got three tunes from the Gorillaz, and this is what makes these throwback editions fun. I looked at when the Gorillaz played a show at Roy Wilkins, and it was the week following when this playlist was aired. So that's fun to just put things into context historically and remember back to all those fun musical memories we made in the past. Getting it started off their self-titled album featuring Miho Hattori and Tina Weymouth. I'd never pronounce that name right, but you know her from Tom Tom Club and the Talking Heads. Here are the Gorillaz with 19-2000. 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
1: More recent. The passage of time is weird. Getting it started, we got their tune, Sarah Smile. 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
2: A selection of some of my favorite tunes from Daryl Hall and John Oates. Off the album of that same name. All three, some of my favorite tunes. That might be my favorite Hall & Oates album. Tough to say, though. They've put out a lot of great music. We just listened to You Know It Doesn't Matter Anymore. Before that, Nothing At All and Sarah Smile, the classic. Coming up next, we are going to finish tonight's episode of The Function Throwback. September 21st, 2017, with a couple tunes that did show up on the playlist, and I couldn't find a live version of an Umphrey's McGee tune, and there's also a faux tune that I couldn't find, but we're going to round things out with some faux tunes that I did find. First, Dopapod and the Motet. Dopapod right now. With their tune, Please Help, spelled kind of funny-like. 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

Motet with their tune The Fountain off their self-titled album. Before that, Dopapod with their tune Please Help, spelled unlike those words actually are spelled. Let's see if we got it here. It's PLAESEHAALP. Makes it kind of hard to find if you're looking up, which is always a really good strategy for a band that's trying to have their music easily discovered. Coming up next, we've got two tunes from Foe. I couldn't find Two Side, which is the album off their second album, Two, that I did play in September 21st of 2017, where we got this playlist from. But I was able to find some other tunes off that album, so I'm sure I've got Two Side somewhere. Just got to find where. Let's listen to a tune off their first album. This one's titled Hidden Feelings. 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

One of the bands that I will forever be the saddest about that they broke up. Foe. We listened to two tunes from them just now. Responsibility there off their sophomore release, 2. And before that, Hiding Feelings. That was off their first album, Cash It. And that is all the time we have for tonight's episode of The Function Throwback Edition. I was your host, Nate Milstein. I appreciate you sticking around and getting down with me. If you enjoyed what you heard tonight, I'll be back next week doing something similar at the same time in the same place for The Function on Jazz 88.

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2: You're listening to Jazz 88, and it's time for a traffic update. In Bloomington, West 494 will be closed between Highway 77 and 35W starting at 10 p.m. In Minneapolis, West 94 will be reduced to two lanes between Huron and Riverside starting at 10 p.m. In the Minnesota Lynx play tonight in Minneapolis, so watch for heavy traffic near Target Center when that game ends at about 9:30. A forecast for your evening: mostly cloudy this evening with a low around 47. Tomorrow, a slight chance of showers, then possibly thunderstorms after 4 p.m. with a high around 64 degrees. It's 88.5 KBEM FM in Minneapolis and St. Paul. 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

the Affinity Trio from the recording Hindsight, and they are Eric Jacobson trumpet, Pamela York piano, Clay Schaub on bass. Clay Schaub is the composer of that song we heard, Fitzroy. Had the opportunity to hang out with them at the Women's Festival in Arlington Heights at a wonderful club, Hey Nani. Thank you for joining me. You're with D. Alexander. More music is coming up just for you. So stay with me. This is Jazz.

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Miss Vanessa Rubin, celebrating the music of Tad Dameron, The Dream Is You, on a misty night. And right before that, Shantanurala Sitarsis from her recording and the title track, Sitar Black. Let's continue with Christine Jensen, the title track from her recording, Day Moon.

two groups merging together to present this body of work called Destiny Calling. That's Charlie Epicella and Iron City Meet the Griots Speak. And in the Griots Speak, we have Daniel Carter, saxophone, Charlie Epicella, metal, drum, and guitar, William Parker, bass, Juma Sultan, kungas, and with Iron City, Brad Whiteley, organ, and Austin Walker on drums. And you've heard this music right here with me, D. Alexander. We heard, we're all here in spirit, and isn't that the truth? Stay with me. This is Jazz.

Mr. Smooth, Nat King Cole and his trio from After Midnight with his classic rendition of Sweet Lorraine. He's on piano and vocals along with John Collins on guitar, Lee Young drums, and John Collins on guitar with Harry Edison on trumpet. Right before that, we heard from Jeff Bradfield, Richard D. Johnson, John Tate, and Samuel Jewell. From their recording, Our Heroes, the composition composed by John Tate, the bassist, S. Bartome. Here's Ken Fowser from his recording, Resolution, with Autumn in New York.

A lady that has inspired many harpists, Miss Dorothy Ashby, along with Frank West on flute, Eddie Jones on bass, Ed Thigpen on drums. We heard Dancing on the Ceiling from Dorothy Ashby, the jazz harpist. And you heard it right here with me, Dee Alexander. And this is Jazz.

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Sonic Realities from James Wideman. An exploration of the musical lives of Harvey S. on bass and Alvester Garmett on drums, along with James Wideman on piano. Thank you for joining me. We just heard Generations Generating from Sonic Realities. You heard it right here with me, Dee Alexander, and this is Jazz.

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composer, pianist Donald Vega, along with John Patitucci on bass, Louis Nash on drums, and Luisito Quintero on percussion. We heard the composition, I Know You Can Fly, from his recording, As I Travel. Started things off with Daphnis Prieto, featuring the voice of Luciana Salsa, from the recording Cantar. We heard When I Miss You. Let's continue with one of the all-time bassists, influenced so many musicians, Jaco Pastorius, from his self-titled recording, and his composition, Opus Pocus. And he has with him Wayne Shorter on soprano, Otello Milano, steel drums, Leroy Williams also on steel drums, Herbie Hancock, Fender Rhodes, Don Elias on percussion, Lenny White drums, and of course, Jaco Pastorius on bass with Opus Pocus.

Out of Detroit, that's Mr. Robert MacArthur doing a great job on Bill Withers' composition, Heartbreak Road. And he's supported by Vincent Bowens on tenor, Marion Hayden on bass, Kamal Kenyatta piano, and Thaddeus Dixon on drums. We heard that from the recording Stranger in Town, right here with me, D. Alexander, and this is Jazz.

Miss Tammy McCann from Do I Move You with her moving rendition of Nina Simone's Blackbird. And she's supported by Fareed Haq on guitar, Tom Weitz's piano, John Sutton bass, and Sam Jewell on drums. Right before that, we heard from Mr. Steve Million from his recording Perfectly Spaced with Tortured Moon. And he's also supported by Mark Feldman on violin, Eric Hochberg bass, Bob Rummage on drums. Here's Doug Karn from Infant Eyes with the Moon Child.

Stephen Jones on soprano and tenor with Ben Hoglan on piano with special guest Kevin Whalen on trumpet on the composition Silhouette from their recording Road to Nowhere. Thank you so much for joining me during this hour. Happy to be here with you. Until we are together again, please take care of yourself. You're with D. Alexander, and this is Jazz.

0: No need for the blues when you've got the afternoon cruise. Hey, it's Yancey, and I've got all sorts of jazzy sounds for your weekday wind down. Tune in Monday through Thursday from 3 to 7 p.m., and we get started at 2:30 on Fridays with traffic on the 10s. 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

From Terry Lynn Carrington's recording, New Standards, Volume 1, she had the vision of creating a body of work by female composers. And we just heard Ima, which was composed by Anat Cohen. And on this wonderful project, of course, is Terry Lynn Carrington on drums and percussion, Chris Davis piano, Linda Mahon old bass, Nicholas Payton trumpet, and Matthew Stevens on guitar. Thank you for joining me. You're with D. Alexander. More music coming up just for you, so stay with me. This is Jazz.

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That's Ali Farka Touré with Ry Cooder on that electric slide guitar. Ali Farka Touré on vocals and acoustic guitar, along with Clarence Brown on viola, John Patitucci bass, Jim Keltner drums, Hama Sankere on calabash, and Umar Touré on bongos and chorus vocals from the recording. Talking Timbuktu, we heard the composition I Do. Before that, we heard from Alfredo Rodriguez on piano from his recording Coral Way with the composition La Bilirubina. Continuing on with Aaron Deal and the Knights from the recording Zodiac Suite. And the Knights Orchestra is conducted by Eric Jacobson, who's also the artistic director. Here's the composition, simply entitled Aquarius.

solo piano of Mr. Faulkner Evans, the title track from his recording Through the Lens, right before that Dexter Gordon with Darn That Dream, from Daddy Plays the Horn. You've heard it right here with me, D. Alexander, and this is Jazz.

the great voice of Miss Etta Jones from Love Shout with her wonderful and delightful arrangement of Some Enchanted Evening. Wasn't that just sweet? With Larry Young on organ, George Tucker bass, Jimmy Smith on drums, and Kenny Cox on piano. Right before that, we heard from Donald Byrd with the title track from the recording, Kofi. Let's continue with a drummer out of Compton, Brandon Sanders from Compton's Finest. And let's take a listen to Monk's Dream.

Duke Ellington and his orchestra from the Ellington Suites, the Queen's Suite, Single Petal of a Rose. And before that, we heard from Famadou Don Moye from Jam for Your Life, Luba Rashik on vocals with Black Nile. Thank you for joining me. You're with D. Alexander. This is Jazz.

0: Hey everybody, I'm Bobby Vandell, host of Bridge to the Blues. 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

That's Bobby Watson with a tune called To See Her Face. It opens up the recording Beatitudes. Bobby Watson on alto sax and Curtis Lundy on bass. That was Mulgrew Miller on piano and Kenny Washington on drums. A good way to get started for the hour. Hi there. You're listening to Jazz. My name is Dave Schwann. A pleasure to have you aboard, and we hope things are going very well for you and yours. Thank you very much for joining us. We have alto saxophonist Corey Weeds up next. This is from a recording called Day by Day. He's joined by David Hazeltine on piano with Ken Lister on bass and Jesse Cahill on drums. Here's a tune by David Hazeltine, Relatively Minor.

That's David Hazeltine's tune, Relatively Minor. And relatively swinging there, to say the least. What a wonderful rendition of that. David at the piano, David Hazeltine, the composer, Corey Weeds on alto, Ken Lister on bass, Jesse Cahill on drums. That is from the recording by Corey Weeds called Day by Day. And you're listening to Jazz with Dave Schwann. We hope you listen every day. Thank you so much for joining us. Here's Joey Alexander.

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And that is a very exciting way to open up a recording, don't you think? That tune is called Warna, W-A-R-N-A. That is also the name of the CD from Joey Alexander. Joey wrote the tune. We heard him on piano with Larry Grenadier on

bass, Kendrick Scott on drums, and Luis Del Quintero, additional percussion. You're listening to Jazz with Dave Schwann, and we will take things down quite a bit now with two master pianists, Ramsey Lewis and Billy Taylor. They joined forces and actually went on a tour in the late 1980s. I was fortunate enough to see them in an appearance during that tour. The tour also resulted in a recording called We Meet Again, playing music by Duke Ellington, John Lewis, Horace Silver, Chick Corea, Bill Evans, and Oscar Peterson. Also a thing by Billy Taylor is included on this recording called Soul Sister. But we're going to hear a piece of music, and a beautiful piece of music it is, by Denny Zeitlin, Ramsey Lewis, and Billy Taylor, with Quiet Now.

two great friends and two pianistic masters. Ramsey Lewis and Billy Taylor joining forces on Denny Zeitlin's tune Quiet Now. That comes from their recording called We Meet Again. Good to have met you. Glad you've joined us. Dave Schwann here. You're listening to the great American music we call jazz. We have a lot more to come. Hope you can stay aboard.

Pianist Billy Taylor with That's For Sure, along with Earl May on bass, Kenny Dennis drums. We have trombonist Michael Deese up next from his recording Nevermore Here and music by John Lewis.

Michael Deese, from his recording Nevermore Here and Milestones, the John Lewis composition entitled Milestones. John Lewis, of course, the guiding light and one of the founders of the great modern jazz quartet. Here we heard Michael on trombone, Steve Wilson on sax, Rennie Rosnes on piano, Gerald Cannon on bass, Lewis Nash on drums. And you're listening to Jazz with Dave Schwann with the SF Jazz Collective. And Milestones, this by Miles Davis.

The SF Jazz Collective with Milestones by Miles Davis in a very, very fine arrangement by bassist Matt Penman. Matt Penman, the bassist in the group here, the octet, along with Matt, Miguel Zenon on alto, David Sanchez, tenor, Sean Jones on trumpet, Robin Eubanks, trombone, that was Warren Wolf on vibes with Edward Simon on piano, Matt on bass, as we mentioned, and Obed Calver on drums. That's from a 2-CD set called The Music of Miles Davis and original compositions from the 2016 season at the SF Jazz Center in San Francisco. And you're listening to Jazz with Dave Schwann. And, of course, one of the most notable people that played with Miles Davis was John Coltrane. Here's John Coltrane's Naima, played by guitarist Larry Coryell.

One of the most beautiful pieces in the jazz repertoire, John Coltrane's Naima, played there by guitarist Larry Coryell with John Hicks on piano, Sante DiBriano on bass, and Yaron Israel on drums. And that's from Larry's recording called Monk, Train, Miles, and Me. You're listening to Jazz with Dave Schwann. As always, our thanks for joining us and for supporting the great American music we call jazz. Here's Walt Weisskopf and the European Quartet from the album Worldwide and Russian Roulette.

Walt Weisskopf and his European Quartet with Walt's tune called Russian Roulette from the recording Worldwide. That European Quartet features Carl Vinther on piano, Andreas Lang on bass, and Anders Morgensen on drums, and Walt Weisskopf on the tenor sax. And before that, Larry Coryell with Naima. We thank you so much for joining us this hour and hope you enjoyed all the great American music we call jazz. Dave Schwann finishing up with Doug Webb from his recording Bright Side and One for Hank.

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The Way You Look Tonight. That is the Henry Robinette Quartet. Henry on guitar with Joe Gilman on piano, Chris Simer on bass, and Michael Stevens on drums. From the recording called Jazz Standards, Volume 1, Then. You're listening to Jazz with Dave Schwann. Always great to have you aboard. Thanks so much for joining us. Hope you can stay with us for a lot of great music ahead. Here's Harold Mayburn from Sets Done at Smoke in New York City. Eric Alexander's tribute to his boss and friend and mentor, the late Harold Mayburn, called The Iron Man.

the late Harold Mayburn and his sextet live at Smoke in New York City. Those sets done in January of 2018. Now out on the CD called Mayburn Plays Mayburn. A lot of things by Harold on this recording, but that tune was by his friend and student Eric Alexander, called the Iron Man, in tribute to Harold Mayburn. Quite a sextet here, Vincent Herring on alto, Eric Alexander tenor, Steve Davis trombone, John Weber bass, and Joe Farnsworth.

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Tenor saxophonist Jorge Nila, paying tribute to a tenor master, Joe Henderson. Joe's tune, Inner Urge. And that's from Jorge's CD, Tenor Time, a tribute to the tenor masters, Joe, among the several tenor masters featured here, or their music featured on this recording. People like Sonny Rollins and Sonny Stitt, Dexter Gordon, Hank Mobley, Wayne Shorter. And joining Jorge on this recording, Dave Stryker on guitar, Mitch Town on organ, and Dana Murray on drums. We have the sextet New Faces up next from their recording Straightforward, and a tune by the vibraphonist we'll hear in this recording, Ben Gillis. It's called Vortex.

Vortex, the name of the tune from Ben Gillis, the vibraphonist in the group New Faces, the sextet on the album Straightforward, along with Ben on vibes, Josh Lawrence on trumpet, Roxy Koss on sax, Theo Hill, the pianist, with Peter Brendler on bass and Vinnie Sparazza on drums. A lot more jazz ahead. Please stay with us. Dave Schwann here. Thank you for joining us.

Count Basie and Jamboree. Well, we heard guitarist Dave Stryker a little while ago with Jorge Nila. Here is Dave with the WDR Big Band, this band based in Cologne, Germany, and under the direction of Bob Mintzer. Dave, Bob, and the band teamed up on the recording called Blue Soul. Here's Dave's tune called Came to.

terrific collaboration between guitarist Dave Stryker and the WDR Big Band. Bob Minzer, the conductor and arranger of a tune by Dave Stryker, Came to Believe. It's from the recording Blue Soul. Soloing here, of course, Dave on guitar. That was Johan Horlin on alto sax and Hans Decker on drums. You're listening to Jazz with Dave Schwann and James Moody, a tribute to his friend Henry Mancini. This is from the recording Moody Plays Mancini and Charade.

Henry Mancini's Charade from James Moody. It's from the recording Moody Plays Mancini with James Moody on soprano sax, Gil Goldstein on keyboards. Gil did the arrangements on this recording. Todd Kuhlman on bass and Terry Lynn Carrington on drums. James relays an interesting story in the booklet notes to this recording about how he and Henry Mancini were at a tribute to Ella Fitzgerald back in 1992. And they were talking about not only how much Ella meant to them, but how much Henry's music meant to James, and thought it would be nice to make a recording of Henry Mancini's music. Well, they did. That's how it happened. Moody Plays Mancini. You're listening to Jazz with Dave Schwann. Our thanks once again for joining us. Here is Adam Schulman from his recording Full Tilt, his sextet with Mike Olmos on trumpet, Lyle Link is on alto with Patrick Wolf on tenor, John Watawa bass, and Evan Hughes on drums for Adam's Fantasy in D-flat.

The opening tune on Adam Schulman's recording Full Tilt, called Fantasy in D flat. Inspired by music of Cedar Walton, actually, Cedar's Fantasy in D, also known as Ugetsu, when Cedar was with Art Blakey and the Jazz Messengers. We heard Adam here on piano, Mike Olmos on trumpet, Lyle Link alto, Patrick Wolf on tenor, John Watawa bass, and Evan Hughes on drums. Fantasy in D flat from Adam Schulman. We thank you so much for joining us this hour and hope you enjoyed all the great American music we call jazz. Dave Schwann finishing up with Ken Fowser from his recording Right on Time and Duck and Cover.

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That is Anthony Wansi at the piano with McCoy Tyner's Inception from the recording Anthony-ology. Anthony's trio at the time featured Christian McBride on bass and Carl Allen on drums from the mid-1990s. Anthony, of course, at the piano. Hello there. You're listening to Jazz. My name is Dave Schwann, and it is mighty fine to have you with us. We hope things are going very well for you and yours, and we thank you for your support of the great American music we call jazz. Drummer Steve Fittick up next. This is from Steve's recording Battle Lines and his tune called Bebop Operations.

Bebop Operations from drummer Steve Fittick. It's from his recording Battle Lines. Steve leading a quintet with Joe Mandarelli on trumpet, Xavier Perez on tenor sax, Peter Zak on piano, and Michael Karn on bass. You're listening to Jazz with Dave Schwann, and another drummer up next, Paul Shaw. Paul's quintet features Alex Sipiagin on trumpet, Brad Shepik is the guitarist, with Gary Versace on piano and Drew Gress on bass. The recording is called Moment of Clarity, and here's Paul's tune called Peekaboo.

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Peekaboo. That's music by Paul Shaw and his quintet. It's from the album Moment of Clarity. Paul, the drummer and the composer of the tune, Alex Sipiagin on trumpet, Brad Shepik on guitar, Gary Versace on piano, and Drew Gress on bass. And you are listening to Jazz with Dave Schwann, taking things down now with a wonderful duo, P.J. Perry on alto sax and his friend Bill Mays at the piano, from their recording called This Quiet Room. Here's a wonderful tune called In My Life.

recorded in a quiet room in Vancouver, British Columbia. PJ Perry on alto sax and Bill Mays on piano. We say recorded in a quiet room because the name of the CD is This Quiet Room, and the name of the tune we heard, In My Life, from PJ Perry and Bill Mays. We have a lot more jazz to come. We thank you for joining us also. Dave Schwann here. Please stay with us for a lot of great music ahead.

Carlos Barbosa Lima from Music of the Americas and the Playful Squirrels. Up next, the Adam Glasser Trio. From the recording Wide Awake, Adam is at the piano and composed a number of things on this recording. Pete Coco, the bassist, with Chris Smith on drums. Here's the opening cut, if you don't mind.

If You Don't Mind. That's the name of the tune and the opening cut from the CD Wide Awake from the Adam Glasser Trio. Adam at the piano. He also composed the tune with Pete Coco on bass and Chris Smith on drums. That had a kind of a Latin feel to it, didn't it? Well, let's stick with that groove for a little while. Here's something from Andrea Brockfeld and her recording Brazilian Whispers. Music by and large on this recording by Antonio Carlos Jobim. Here is a Jobim composition, Amparo.

Amparo. Music of Antonio Carlos Jobim from Andrea Brockfeld's recording Brazilian Whispers. That was Andrea on an alto flute, Bill O'Connell on piano with Harvey S. on bass, Jason Tiemann the drummer, Ronnie Ben-Hur on guitar, and additional percussion from Chembo Corniel. If you enjoyed the flute playing of Andrea Brockfeld, you will definitely enjoy the flute playing of Jerry Dodgen in this next recording. Jerry with the Thad Jones Mel Lewis Jazz Orchestra and Marion McPartland's Ambience.

Marion McPartland's beautiful piece of music, Ambiance, played by the Thad Jones Mel Lewis Big Band. It's from their recording Potpourri, the arrangement done by Jerry Dodgen, who we heard on flute. Also soloing with Jerry in the midsection there, George Moratz on bass. We also heard from Thad Jones on flugelhorn and opening this arrangement, the master, Sir Roland Hanna, at the piano. Here's pianist Rick Germanson.

Turquoise Twice. That is also the name of the CD from Rick Germanson. Rick at the piano. We heard Gerald Cannon on bass and Willie Jones III drums. We thank you so much for joining us this hour and hope you enjoyed all the great American music we call jazz. Dave Schwann finishing up with Hendrik Merkens harmonica and Bill Cunliffe piano from their recording Cabin in the Sky and Speak Low.

0: No need for the blues when you've got the afternoon cruise. Hey, it's Yancey, and I've got all sorts of jazzy sounds for your weekday wind down. Tune in Monday through Thursday from 3 to 7 p.m., and we get started at 2:30 on Fridays with traffic on the 10s. 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

It's an album of standards titled appropriately Standards for pianist Noah Haidu, there with drummer Lewis Nash and bassist Peter Washington to open this jazz hour. Hi, I'm John Hill. I'll be your host.

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Ricardo Silveira there on guitar from an album by guitarist and vocalist Dori Caymmi. Dori Caymmi, a member of one of Brazil's first families of Brazilian music. His dad, Dorival, and his mom, Stella, both musicians, as are his siblings, Nana and Danilo Caymmi. Kicking Cans is the name of the album. That was a song called Forever Lover and Friend, with Billy Childs at the piano, along with keyboardist Greg Karukas, bassist Jerry Watts, the drummer Michael Shapiro, and percussionist Paulino da Costa. Dori Caymmi, preceded by McCoy Tyner, from his album Illuminations. That was his song Angelina, with saxophonist Gary Bartz, trumpeter Terrence Blanchard, bassist Christian McBride, and drummer Louis Nash. Opening the set, saxophonist Ray Blue. His album is called Hashtag People, and that was a song titled Dark Berries. Ray Blue with Kenny Barron at the piano. Eddie Allen was the trumpet player, with bassist Essiet Okon Essiet and drummer Steve Johns. Ray Blue opening the set. I'm John Hill. We're listening to jazz. Pianist Rachel Z doing Wayne Shorter's ESP.

a solo exploration of Hoagie Carmichael's Skylark, performed by Noah Haidu from the album Standards. Before that, guitarist George Freeman with the title track from his album The Good Life, along with bassist Christian McBride and drummer Carl Allen. And to open the set, another tune originally done by the great Dinah Washington, Drinking Again, from an album by Aretha Franklin, The Queen in Waiting. The Columbia Years, 1960 through 1965, originally released on an album titled Unforgettable, a tribute to Dinah Washington, shortly after Dinah's passing in 1964. Aretha Franklin opening the set. We're listening to jazz

that the Cannonball and the Quintet brings to us is that it's rough and tough in this ghetto. A lot of funny stuff going down, but you got to walk tall. Walk tall. Walk tall.

From the Country Preacher album, the Cannonball Adderley Quintet, with Reverend Jesse Jackson at the beginning of that song, Walk Tall, the name of it, Roy McCurdy on drums, Walter Booker was the bassist, Joe Zawinul on keys, and Nat Adderley on cornet. Ahead of it, saxophonist Eric Marienthal with music from the album Walk Tall, the song Unit 7, and we opened the set with music from an album called Cannon Reloaded, an all-star celebration of Cannonball Adderley with saxophonist Tom Scott and trumpeter Terrence Blanchard, among others. I'm John Hill. Thanks for joining me for Jazz This Hour. I'll see you later.

0: George Benson on guitar and vocals with a lush arrangement of Autumn Leaves, lyrics by Johnny Mercer, from an album called Dreams Do Come True. I'm Peter Solomon. It's The Morning Show on 88.5 KBEM-FM, Minneapolis, St. Paul, and Jazz88.FM. We're a listener-supported service of Minneapolis Public Schools. World News is next from the BBC. I'll have national state news after that and a little bit of sports, and we'll get into some music from a tribute to Sarah Vaughan, lovingly put together by singer Carmen McRae. The time? 1 minute after 6 o'clock, it's time for World News here on Jazz 88.
1: BBC News with Govinda Gill. Foreign ministers attending a NATO meeting in Sweden are trying to get clarity on US military commitments in Europe after President Trump said he was sending 5,000 troops to Poland. The announcement came after the United States had cancelled a large training exercise in Poland and says it was pulling thousands of troops out of Germany. The shift was welcomed by the NATO Secretary General, Mark Rutte, but Sweden admitted the situation was confusing. Here's the BBC's Tom Bateman.
2: Mark Rutte, the chief of NATO, desperately trying to sort of hold things together, to do the bidding for European NATO countries, but also to say the kinds of things that will keep Mr. Trump on board with the very concept of NATO. But this is a crisis. I mean, let's be clear about that. After the US-Israeli attacks on Iran, Mr. Trump described his NATO partners as cowards at one point, saying that they hadn't come to the aid of the Americans, particularly over the issue of trying to reopen the Strait of Hormuz.
1: The foreign minister of the Democratic Republic of Congo has told the BBC the authorities were ramping up efforts to educate communities affected by the Ebola outbreak after angry relatives set fire to a hospital where a family member had died. Health workers had refused to release the body from the facility near Bunia because of potential contamination. Thérèse Kayekumbwa-Wegner said there was denied lack of trust.
3: I think it's a work of proximity. It's also a very frightening situation for communities to be in. And I think it is normal, and it would be normal in any setting, that all sorts of reactions are triggered, including challenging or questioning narratives that they might not feel comfortable with. So I don't think that it is an illustration of distrust towards the health system.
1: One of the oldest private universities in Turkey has been closed by decree by President Recep Tayyip Erdogan. Istanbul Bilgi University, which is known for its liberal politics, has been run by the state for the past 8 months, while the company that owns it was investigated for alleged money laundering and tax fraud. Workers at the South Korean electronics giant Samsung are voting on whether to accept a provisional profit-sharing deal hammered out by the unions. Profits have been booming at Samsung, the world's biggest manufacturer of memory chips, a key component in artificial intelligence. Jake Wan reports from Seoul.
4: The deal between the union and Samsung was only reached hours before the union's deadline. As part of the deal, Samsung will set aside around 10% of its profit as bonuses for its employees. Each worker in the company's memory chip division is expected to bring home hundreds of thousands of dollars worth of stocks this year. The union's leaders celebrated the deal, but other employees in the company who make TVs and phones will miss out on the windfall.
1: World News from the BBC.
0: From the Jazz 88 newsroom, I'm Peter Solomon. Good morning. President Trump has again raised the specter of U.S. military intervention in Cuba. The renewed threat yesterday took on greater weight a day after the administration announced criminal charges against former Cuban President Raul Castro. Trump said previous U.S. presidents have considered intervening in Cuba for decades, but that, quote, it looks like I'll be the one that does it, close quote. Secretary of State Marco Rubio told reporters separately that the Trump administration wants to resolve differences with Cuba peacefully, but it's doubtful that the U.S. can reach diplomatic resolution with the island's current government. The Castro indictment has led many to believe that the administration is following the same playbook that it followed previously when it ousted Venezuelan leader Nicolas Maduro. State officials in Minnesota are pushing back against the Trump administration claims that they're not cooperating with Medicaid fraud investigations. Department of Human Services Inspector General James Clark said, quote, "We have been working with career federal and state partners for months to help them build criminal cases against most of these individuals, providing billing and ownership information, investigative files, and treatment records for many of the businesses," close quote. Attorney General Keith Ellison says charges against some of these providers resulted from a joint federal investigation in which the AG's Medicaid Fraud Control Unit took part. Assistant U.S. Attorney General Colin McDonald said Thursday that Minnesota, quote, "has fallen significantly short," close quote, in terms of what a strong state and federal partnership looks like. 15 defendants were charged with defrauding state programs of $90 million. Minnesotans are being urged to take extra precaution to prevent wildfires this holiday weekend. The DNR is warning much of the state is already at moderate fire danger and conditions could worsen with warmer temperatures, wind, and low humidity. Wildfire prevention specialist Karen Harrison says more than 90% of wildfires in Minnesota are caused by people. She says to keep campfires contained in a ring no larger than 3 by 3 feet and clear flammable materials at least 5 feet around the area. Officials also remind people to use caution with outdoor equipment and avoid parking hot vehicles on dry grass. In sports and basketball, the Minnesota Lynx won 100-72 over the Toronto Tempo last night in Minneapolis. Five Lynx players scored a double figures. The Lynx will play an away game against the Chicago Sky tomorrow at noon at Wintrust Arena. In minor league baseball, the Saints lost 11-3 to the Omaha Storm Chasers yesterday. The Saints send Ryan Gallagher to the mound against the Storm Chasers this evening at CHS Field. First pitch 6:37 p.m. In major league baseball, the Twins will play their next 10 games on the road. They kick off a three-game series against the Boston Red Sox at Fenway Park tonight at 6:10. Game two comes tomorrow afternoon at 3:10, and the finale is scheduled for Sunday at 12:35.
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0: Coming up in just a moment, Carmen McRae with a song by Sammy Kahn and Nicholas Brodsky called Wonder Why, published in the early 50s and used in a film called Rich, Young, and Pretty. First, a look at your Twin Cities forecast. A chance of showers between 9 and 5 p.m. today, otherwise mostly cloudy, a high of 67. Tonight, showers and thunderstorms before 1 a.m. and then rain for the rest of the night is possible, a low of 54 degrees. Cloudy tomorrow, gradually turning sunny, a high of 71. Right now it's overcast and 51 degrees. I'm Peter Solomon for Jazz 88.

0: Carmen McRae, interestingly accompanied by Shirley Horn, who's also a marvelous piano player, and her trio, Charles Abels on bass, Steve Williams on drums. This was a tribute to singer Sarah Vaughan called Sarah, dedicated to you, the song Wonder Why. I'm Peter Solomon. It's the morning show on Listener Driven Jazz 88. Coming up next, we'll hear from the Argentinian saxophonist Gato Barbieri with a piece called Milonga Triste. First, though, it's time to begin our live drive time reports on the 10s, direct from the Minnesota Department of Transportation's Freeway Nerve Center, the RTMC. Bob Urich is at the Regional Transportation Management Center in Roseville with First Alert Traffic. Bob, good morning.
1: Good morning. Roads are in pretty good shape right now. No major delays to report. We're watching in Brooklyn Center, northbound 94 at 57th Avenue. It's a stalled vehicle. It's over on the shoulder on that right side. In Invergrove Heights, this is East 494 at Romford Street. It's a semi that stalled. It's on that right shoulder. The sunrise today was at 5:36. 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

0: Our Mother's Nature, trumpeter Jeremy Pelt from his recent High Note release, Our Community Will Not Be Erased, accompanied by pianist Orrin Evans, drummer Lenny White, and bassist Buster Williams. I'm Peter Solomon. Coming up next, a singer who's now based in Austin, Texas, who sounds a whole lot like Blossom Dearie, and she has a penchant for coming up with songs that haven't been overdone. Her name's Kat Edmondson, and we'll hear the song Very Good Advice right after First Alert Traffic here on Listener Driven Jazz 88.
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2: Launching in North Minneapolis, southbound 94 at Dowling. Got a stalled vehicle here. It's over on that right shoulder. MnDOT, or it's over on the left shoulder, I should say. MnDOT is on the scene with that vehicle right now.

In Edward Grove Heights, eastbound 494 at Robert Street, it's stalled semi off to the side. Our sunrise today was at 5:36. Live from the RTMC, it's Jazz at EA Traffic.

0: Alto saxophonist Kenny Garrett with Corcoran Holt on bass, also McClenty Hunter on drums and Vernell Brown on piano. Donald Brown produced this recording for Mack Avenue Jazz. The album's called Do Your Dance. We heard Calypso Chant, and just before that, singer Cat Edmondson. I'm Peter Solomon. It's the morning show. Coming up in just a moment after First Alert Traffic, we'll hear Kenny Dorham and Joe Henderson from Dorham's album Trompeta Toccata, along with Tommy Flanagan, Richard Davis, and Albert Tutti Heath doing a tune called Night Watch on Listener Driven Jazz 88.
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2: In the North Minneapolis area, we're watching southbound 94 at Dowling. It's a stalled vehicle. It's got the left shoulder blocked in Brooklyn Center, northbound 94 at 57th Avenue. Disabled vehicle there. It's on the right side. Elsewhere on the system, we're seeing some delays in St. Paul. This is northbound 52 starting at Plato Boulevard. Sunrise today was at 5:36. Live from the RTMC, it's Jazz 88 traffic.

0: Benny Goodman, together with a couple of musicians famous for their work in Woody Herman's Herd, Flip Phillips on tenor sax and trombonist Bill Harris. That's a number called Sweet Miss. I'm Peter Solomon. It's the morning show here on Lister Driven Jazz 88. Coming up, two sides of Chet Baker. We'll hear a spotlight on his vocals with the Rodgers and Hart ballad Little Girl Blue, an unusual recording in which he's accompanied by David Wheat, who is the bassist for the Kingston Trio. Then we'll follow that up with Little Willie Leaps, which is a bebop tune that he did in a live gig with saxophonist Stan Getz. Right now, let's get another look at traffic. We'll go live to the RTMC with Bob Urich.
1: We've got delays in St. Paul on northbound 52, starting at Plato Boulevard in the West Metro, West 394 to 169. It's a disabled vehicle on the left side. In Invergrove Heights, eastbound 494 to Robert Street, it's a semi that's blocking the right shoulder. Sunrise today, 536. Live from the RTMC, it's Jazz 88 traffic.
0: If you have a music event you'd like to promote on our live music calendar, all you have to do is go to our website, jazz88.fm, scroll down to the latest blog posts, and on the right is a button that says Submit Your Own Event. 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

0: as much of their as their respective styles complemented each other, trumpeter Chet Baker and saxophonist Stan Getz didn't really get along. They recorded together in the early 50s at The Hague, and that's where we get this rendition of Little Willie Leaps. They also recorded in the 1980s a two-volume release on Concord Records called Quintessence. That's great, but again, they don't really like each other. Their personalities didn't blend. But in any case, we heard Chet Baker, kind of two different sides of his personality, Fast and Furious Bebop in that last track, and we opened the set with a performance of Little Girl Blue, a classic Rodgers and Hart song that he was fond of singing. He was accompanied by guitarist and sometimes bass player David Wheat. I'm Peter Solomon. It's on to music of the Dave Sloniker Big Band from a recent release on Origin Records called Shifty Paradigms. Right after First Alert Traffic, we'll hear a piece called Blue Windows with solo work by saxophonist Bob Shepard, Ido Meshulam on trombone, trumpeter Clay Jenkins, Adam Schroeder on Barry, Edwin Livingston bass, Brian Scanlon on alto, and tenor saxophonist Rob Lockhart. Stay tuned.
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2: We're watching at Coon Rapids. We've got road construction causing some minor delays. This is westbound 10 at Egret. Two lanes of traffic are closed. One lane is open for single file traffic to get through at this location. We're also seeing some slowdowns in St. Paul. This is northbound 52 over the Lafayette Freeway Bridge. The sunrise today was at 5:36. Live from the RTMC, it's Jazz 88 traffic.

0: Original music from big band composer Dave Sloniker from his recent Origin release, Shifty Paradigms. We heard Blue Windows. I'm Peter Solomon, 7 o'clock. Let's check on traffic now with Bob Urich.
1: We've got slowdowns forming in Coon Rapids due to road construction. This is westbound 10 at Egret Boulevard. Two lanes of traffic are closed. You got that single lane open on that right side for traffic to get by one at a time. We're also looking at Invergrove Heights. This is eastbound 494 at Roberts Street. It's a stalled semi that is over on that right shoulder. Looking in Brooklyn Center, northbound 94 at 57th Avenue. It's a one-vehicle incident off to the side. Live from the RTMC, it's Jazz 88 traffic.
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3: BBC News with Govinda Gill. Foreign ministers attending a NATO meeting in Sweden are trying to get clarity on US military commitments in Europe after President Trump said he was sending 5,000 troops to Poland. The announcement came after the United States had cancelled a large training exercise in Poland and said it was pulling thousands of troops out of Germany. The shift was welcomed by the NATO Secretary General Mark Rutte, who said the alliance would also discuss the Israeli-US war with Iran.
4: The whole situation with Iran, the Strait of Hormuz, the freedom of navigation at this moment basically seriously being under threat there is an issue we will no doubt also touch upon today. I know many of us are very worried about that situation, and I know that many countries have already pre-positioned very important military equipment close to theater, so to see how we collectively can help in the next phase.
3: The foreign minister of the Democratic Republic of Congo says the authorities are ramping up efforts to educate communities affected by the Ebola outbreak after angry relatives set fire to a hospital where a family member had died. Health workers had refused to release the body because of potential contamination. Jean Kaseya is the Director General of Africa Centres for Disease Control and Prevention.
5: It's really unfortunate to have a young person who passed on due to this disease. We need to know, and we need to make it clear to people that they cannot, when someone pass on, they cannot take the body and do what they were doing in the past. Now, we need to have the dignified funerals without touching the body.
3: One of the oldest private universities in Turkey has been closed by decree by President Recep Tayyip Erdogan. Istanbul Bilgi University, which is known for its liberal politics, has been run by the state for the past 8 months while the company that owns it underwent investigation. Hilkan Boran reports from Istanbul.
6: Long regarded as one of Turkey's leading private universities, it was placed under trustee management after its ownership became the subject of numerous investigations. The status of its more than 20,000 students remains unclear, with Bilgi University students announcing a protest today. Students we've talked to say the campus remains open to them and classes are proceeding either in person or online. One student described the move as shocking and unlawful and said they were determined to protest against it. Another student expressed concern about their living conditions, saying that they might have to move out of their dormitory if left without a college.
3: A human rights group says 28 people were killed in a drone strike earlier this week in Sudan's West Kordofan region. The group said dozens of others were injured. It blamed the Sudanese army for the attack on Tuesday, which hit a busy food market. The army denied this. It said a strike had hit a combat vehicle belonging to the rival paramilitary Rapid Support Forces with no civilian casualties. World News from the BBC.
0: From the Jazz 88 newsroom, I'm Peter Solomon. Good morning. Federal officials have given final approval for a controversial segment of the Dakota Access oil pipeline, which crosses the Missouri River. The decision yesterday by the U.S. Army Corps of Engineers means the pipeline, which runs from North Dakota to an Illinois terminal, will continue operating but with extra safety features. The Standing Rock Sioux Tribe has long opposed the pipeline, which is just upstream from the tribe's reservation in North Dakota. The tribe fears a spill and contamination of its water supply. Hundreds of people were arrested during boisterous protests against the project 10 years ago. The Minnesota legislature will have a whole new look when the next session begins. In January, there are 17 retirements in the Senate, and the midterm elections are in November. Senate Majority Leader Aaron Murphy said, quote, "I often hear people talk about term limits, but I think the natural choices that people make in their retirements brings the right kind of freshness to balance with the experience that those who are staying behind and running again bring to the work," close quote. House Republicans are expected to introduce their candidates for the midterms today at 11 on the state capitol steps. The EPA is awarding Minnesota more than $57 million to replace lead service water lines. This is the final year of federal funding for the program. The money comes from the Drinking Water State Revolving Fund. It's part of the EPA's 2037 deadline to eliminate all lead pipes used for drinking water. State lawmakers invested $15 million for lead service line removal this session, but construction unions and Minnesota communities were seeking $100 million. They say there are 90,000 lead pipes that need to be removed within the next decade. In sports and men's soccer, Minnesota United hosts Real Salt Lake at Allianz Field tomorrow afternoon. The Loons are coming off a 2-1 road loss to the New England Revolution Saturday. In women's soccer, the Minnesota Aurora defeated Rochester Football Club 6-0 yesterday at TCO Stadium. Minnesota hits the road to play at Madison tomorrow. They'll face Raleigh Madison at 6 p.m. at Bree Stevens Field. The University of Minnesota has found its new head softball coach. The Golden Gophers dipped into the NCAA Division II ranks by hiring longtime Augustana coach Greta Melstead. And in football, the Vikings are bolstering their defensive line. They assigned defensive tackle Isaiah Loudermilk to a contract for the 2026 season yesterday.
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0: Coming up in just a moment, a group billed as Basie's Bad Boys, recorded in 1939, including trumpeters Buck Clayton and Chad Collins and saxophonist Lester Young. We'll hear Live and Love Tonight. First, a look at your Twin Cities forecast. A chance of rain today, mostly cloudy, a high of 67. Showers and thunderstorms very likely tonight, a low of 54 degrees. Tomorrow, cloudy, gradually becoming sunny with a high of 71. Currently overcast, 51 degrees, the Twin Cities here at Lister Driven, Chaz 88.

0: One of the primary influences on Count Basie's keyboard playing was Fats Waller, who taught him how to play the organ. We heard Basie on that instrument in Live and Love Tonight, along with Buck Clayton and Chad Collins on trumpet, and Lester Young playing tenor sax. I'm Peter Solomon. 10 minutes after 7 o'clock, it's the morning show on Minnesota's Jazz Station 88.5. I hope you're having a good morning so far. Maybe you're getting ready for your Memorial Day weekend. Coming up in just a moment, some bright Latin jazz from pianist Bill O'Connell. The Latin jazz all-stars, including trombonist Conrad Herwig. We'll hear saxophonist Steve Slagle, Richie Flores, Lucas Curtis, and Adam Cruz, the rhythm section for One Note Mambo. Also, we'll listen to Jenny Klukin playing marimba in this next set. First, though, let's get a look at traffic with Bob Urich.
1: In the East Metro, we've got a crash we're watching. This is East 36 at 35E. The crash has the right lane currently blocked. There's plenty of debris in the roadway that they're trying to get clear. In Coon Rapids, there's road construction causing delays. Westbound Highway 10 at Egret Boulevard. Got slowdowns in St. Paul. This is northbound 52 starting at Plato Boulevard. Live from the RTMC, it's Jazz at EA Traffic.

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0: A Charlie Parker blues, Billy's Bounce, drummer Mark Walker accompanying marimba player Jenny Klukin from her recent recording called Marimba Standard. She's based here in the Twin Cities. I'm Peter Solomon. It's the morning show. Coming up, he's Pulling His Whiskers, a recording made in 1938 featuring Orrin Hot Lips Page and his band.
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2: Got a crash we're watching. This is in the East Metro. East 36 at 35E. The right lane is currently blocked. In Brooklyn Center, eastbound at 694 at Brooklyn Boulevard, there's a tire blocking the left lane, or in that left lane. In Coon Rapids, westbound 10 at Egret Boulevard, two lanes of traffic are closed here due to road construction, and that's causing some slowdowns there. Live from the RTMC, it's Jazz 88 traffic.

0: A collaboration between Harold Arlen and Johnny Mercer, Riding on the Moon, was originally introduced in 1946 in a Broadway musical called St. Louis Woman, and this recording by Lena Horne was done in 1958. Prior to that, two sides from a 1938 session, Orrin Hot Lips Page and his band. This is one of the iconic musicians that migrated from Kansas City to New York. Hot Lips Page on trumpet and vocals, with Ben Smith playing clarinet and alto, Sam Simmons on tenor sax, also in the band, bassist Woman Bro of Duke Ellington fame. Coming up in just a moment, it's MN90. We'll hear music from Freddie Hubbard and a recent recording from bassist Ben Wolf in just a few minutes as well. Right now, let's get the latest on traffic. We'll go live to the RTMC with Bob Urich.
1: Where we've got slowdowns forming, and they are just due to volume congestion. The backups here on 94 southbound, starting at Highway 55 in Brooklyn Center, eastbound 694 Brooklyn Boulevard. Got a disabled vehicle blocking the shoulder on that right side. In Coon Rapids, westbound 10 at Egret, there's road work causing delays. In the East Metro, East 36 at 35E, it's a crash with the right lane closed. Or right lane is the only thing open, I should say, here. So you got three lanes there getting through. Two of them are blocked in a single file at that location. Live from the RTMC, it's Jazz 88 Traffic.
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4: In 2002, the movie Wind Talkers fictionalized the real-life story of World War II's Navajo code talkers. They're famous for relaying messages in Navajo that the Japanese were never able to decipher. What many people don't know is that the Navajo were not the war's only code talkers. That's because the men who did the talking never told anyone about it.
5: And they were sworn not to say anything, and they didn't.
4: Tom Whitebird works with veterans at Fond du Lac Reservation near Duluth, where one of its own, Lex Porter, was recognized with the Congressional Medal of Honor. Porter enlisted the day after Pearl Harbor and used his Ojibwe language to conceal sensitive radio messages from the Japanese. The veteran never talked about his wartime service. Lex Porter died in 1990, and his family only discovered he'd been a code talker in 2013 when he received the posthumous award. Which makes you wonder, how many Ojibwe code talkers were there?
5: We've had probably 20 from up here that we don't know of.
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0: I'm Peter Solomon. It's the morning show on Minnesota's Jazz Station 88.5. We just heard Always Four. This is from bassist Ben Wolf's album Anytime After Now, a recent release on Resident Arts Records, a quintet featuring Joel Ross on vibes on this recording, Sullivan Fortner on piano, Chris Lewis tenor sax, and drummer Aaron Kimmel as well. 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Coming up next, Box 703, a recording of a 1969 performance by the Kenny Clarke Francie Boland Big Band, comprised of some of the best jazz players in Europe at the time, both American expatriate musicians and folks from Europe as well, like trumpeter Dusko Gojkovic and trombonist Aki Pearson. We'll hear from Francie Boland himself on piano, Idris Suleiman on trumpet, and Sahib Shihab as well on baritone sax. That's coming up right after First Alert Traffic. Speaking of which, let's head to the RTMC and get the latest.
1: We've got congestion. We're launching in Minneapolis, westbound 94, starting at Portland. That'll continue till you get to Highway 55. We've got in the East Metro, East 36 at 35E. A crash there has now been cleared. In Brooklyn Center, eastbound at 694 at Zane, we're starting to see a little bit of a buildup of delays there. St. Paul, southbound 35E at Highway 36, you're seeing traffic start to slow down, and that'll continue to get to Maryland. Live from the RTMC, it's Jazz 88 Traffic.

0: The Kenny Clarke Francie Boland Big Band always had an amazing aggregation of players. You have guys like Aki Persson in that incredible trombone solo, Dusko Gojkovic on trumpet. That was Sahib Shihab in the end there on baritone sax. Derek Humble on alto, one of the leaders. Francie Boland on piano. Idris Suleiman on trumpet at the opening, and Kenny Clarke driving the whole thing on drum set. And he's acknowledged as the father of modern jazz drums. Let's get a check on traffic now. We'll go to Bob Urich live at the RTMC.
1: Yeah, we're starting in Inver Grove Heights. This is eastbound 494 Robert Street, kind of broken down semi-block. The shoulder on the right in Coon Rapids, westbound 10 at Egret Boulevard. There's road construction with two lanes closed, one lane open for traffic to get through, and that's causing delays. In Minneapolis, northbound 35W, we're starting to see delays here at 31st Street. Those continue till you get to downtown. Live from the RTMC, it's Jazz 88 traffic.
0: 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Coming up, the Grace Fox Big Band. We'll listen next to Louis Armstrong.

0: Right on Red, the Grace Fox Big Band from an album called 1107. Just before that, Louis Armstrong and I Only Have Eyes for You. Right now, our eyes are on the roads. Let's get the latest from Bob Urich at the RTMC.
1: We've got slowdowns in Bloomington on 494 westbound, right at Highway 100 is where we're seeing those. In Coon Rapids, westbound 10 at Egret Boulevard. We had some construction work that was underway there with a couple of lanes of traffic closed. Looks like that may have been taken care of now. In Invergrove Heights, eastbound 494, this is at Robert Street. A semi-trailer is all around that right shoulder. Live from the RTMC, it's Jazz at EA Traffic.
2: No need for the blues when you've got the afternoon cruise. Hey, it's Yancey, and I've got all sorts of jazzy sounds for your weekday wind down. Tune in Monday through Thursday from 3 to 7 p.m., and we get started at 2:30 on Fridays with traffic on the 10s. 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
3: BBC News with Govinda Gill. The head of NATO has insisted the alliance is more united than before after President Trump surprised members by announcing he was sending 5,000 troops to Poland. Mark Rutte was speaking at the end of a NATO meeting in Sweden, during which foreign ministers were seeking clarity on US military commitments. Tom Bateman is there.
4: President Trump has used the threat of withdrawing some US troops from Europe to signal his anger at America's NATO partners. He has previously called them cowards for, in his view, not helping enough after the US-Israeli attack on Iran. Last night's announcement, which appears to reverse a US force reduction in Poland, has been welcomed here at the NATO meeting. The US Secretary of State Marco Rubio said, however, Mr. Trump remained disappointed with his allies and suggested this would be something they would have to address at the NATO Leaders Summit later this summer in Turkey.
3: The World Health Organization has upgraded its risk for Ebola in the Democratic Republic of the Congo to very high. The WHO chief, Tedros Adhanom Ghebreyesus, told a news conference the current outbreak had caused almost 750 cases with 177 deaths.
5: The Ebola outbreak in the Democratic Republic of the Congo is spreading rapidly. Previously, WHO assessed the risk as high at the national and regional levels and low at global levels. We are now revising our risk assessment to very high at the national level, high at the regional level, and low at global level.
3: One of the oldest private universities in Turkey has been closed by decree by President Recep Tayyip Erdogan. Istanbul Bilgi University, which is known for its liberal politics, has been run by the state for the past 8 months, while the company that owns it was investigated for alleged money laundering and tax fraud. Hilkan Boran reports from Istanbul.
6: I've been in touch with about a dozen of students who are inside the campus who are protesting the decree and the decision as we speak, and they're very concerned. It is total chaos in there right now. They're voicing dismay and concern about their academic future, first and most importantly, because they don't know what is going to happen to them. We don't know what's going to happen in terms of the legislation. And one of the students I talked to who say that they're going to graduate in 1 month say that they don't know whether they'll be able to get a diploma or not. And the professors say they have not been notified. Some professors are trying to continue with their lectures, others are dismissing classes.
3: The Prime Minister of Senegal has accused Western countries of trying to impose homosexuality on the rest of the world. Ousmane Sonko was speaking in Parliament, where he was defending a new law that toughens jail terms for same-sex relations. The legislation makes crimes described as acts against nature punishable by up to 10 years in prison. It's been widely condemned by rights groups. World News from the BBC.
0: From the Jazz 88 newsroom, I'm Peter Solomon. Wall Street inched toward modest gains in pre-market trading as bond yields steadied, even though oil prices rose with no signs of progress in ending the war in Iran. Futures for the S&P 500 rose 0.2% before the opening bell today. Dow Jones Industrial Average futures were up by 0.3%. Oil prices remained elevated over disruptions around the Strait of Hormuz, a critical waterway for oil and gas transit. Benchmark U.S. crude rose $1.09 to $97.44 a barrel. Estee Lauder soared 13% after the New York cosmetics giant announced it was no longer in talks to combine with the Spanish fragrance and beauty products company Puig. ICE agent Gregory Morgan Jr. turned himself in to law enforcement authorities yesterday on charges that he assaulted two Minnesota residents during Operation Metro Surge. Shortly afterwards, he was released on a $100,000 bond. A nationwide arrest warrant had been issued for Morgan last month when he was charged with two counts of second-degree assault for allegedly pointing his weapon at two drivers that blocked him as he traveled on the shoulder of Highway 62. Morgan's attorney Ryan Pacheca said at a press conference Thursday that Morgan, who has 8 years of law enforcement experience but who had not worked in detention or removal operations until Operation Metro Search in the Twin Cities, looked forward to his day in court and the pursuit of truth. Pacheca stated that ICE and the Justice Department were picking up the tab for Morgan's legal expenses. As Minnesotans hit the road for Memorial Day weekend, the state is also entering what safety officials call the, quote, 100 deadliest days of summer, close quote, the stretch between Memorial Day and Labor Day, when deadly crashes typically spike. Shannon Grabow is with the State Office of Traffic Safety.
7: Preliminary numbers show that traffic deaths dropped by more than 100 in 2025 compared to 2024. That's meaningful progress, but speeding continues to be an issue. In 2025, there were 388 speed-related serious injuries and 102 speed-related deaths.
8: Hey, everybody, I'm Bobby Vandell.
0: Grabow says that until there are zero deaths, there are no celebrations. Extra law enforcement will be out this holiday weekend targeting speeding drivers. In sports, in men's soccer, Minnesota United hosts Real Salt Lake at Allianz Field tomorrow afternoon. The Loons are coming off a 2-1 road loss to the New England Revolution last Saturday. In Major League Baseball, the Twins kick off a 3-game series against the Red Sox at Fenway Park tonight at 6:10. In women's basketball, the Lynx won 100-72 over the Toronto Temple last night, Minneapolis. Five Lynx players scored in double figures. The Lynx will play an away game against the Chicago Sky tomorrow at noon at Wintrust Arena.
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0: Here's your Twin Cities forecast. A slight chance of rain during the day today. Mostly cloudy skies, 67 degrees for the high. Showers and thunderstorms very likely. Tonight, a low of 54 degrees. Cloudy Saturday. Gradually, skies will clear. We'll get a high around 71. It's 51 degrees currently with overcast skies. We're going to listen next to a recording of a trumpeter who is prominent in traditional jazz circles, who worked with Sidney Bechet and Eddie Condon and folks like that. Here he is featured with Percy Faith and his orchestra, and this is a gorgeous Duke Ellington ballad called Black Butterfly. Wild Bill Davison on Listener Driven Jazz 88.

0: It's Only a Paper Moon, Django Reinhardt, Stefan Grappelli, the quintet of the Hot Club of France. Coming up in just a moment, a recording that I meant to play before. We'll hear Wild Bill Davison, a brilliant cornet player, one of the prominent musicians who worked with Eddie Condon, and he worked alongside Sidney Bechet in just a gorgeous ballad by Duke Ellington called Black Butterfly. First, though, let's get a check on traffic. We'll go to Bob Urich now at the RTMC.
1: We're watching a Minneapolis southbound 94. We've got delays here starting to form right at Highway 55. Eastbound 394 is seeing slowdowns at Penn. In St. Paul, we've got slowdowns here. The delays beginning northbound 52. They start at Plato Boulevard. Live from the RTMC, it's Jazz 88 traffic.

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0: A terrific band on this new album from Portland-based pianist Kerry Politzer. The recording's called Alternate Route, and this is Change of Plans. I can relate to Change of Plans. I got a kid. Kerry Politzer on piano, Kurt Rosenwinkel on guitar, Jaleel Shah on alto sax, Alexander Claffey on bass, and George Colligan on drums. Good morning. I'm Peter Solomon. We'll hear the jazz and neo-soul sounds of Matt Martians in a piece called Knock Knock from 2019 coming up. Also, Abby Lincoln with You Must Believe in Spring by Michelle Legrand. Our live music calendar is next and First Alert Traffic. 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
0: Let's head to the RTMC for a look at traffic with Bob Urich.
3: Watching in Minneapolis, southbound 94, we're seeing slowdowns here starting at Highway 55, and those continue till you get through the Lowry Tunnel. In Minneapolis, northbound 35W at Broadway, it's a stalled vehicle. It's over on that right shoulder, not causing any issues. St. Paul, eastbound 94 at Johnson Parkway, it's a disabled vehicle there off to the side. Live from the RTMC, it's Jazz 88 Traffic.

0: Actually, where are my Birkenstocks? These just actually hurt.
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0: An arrangement of Michel Legrand's You Must Believe in Spring, which was apparently written for a French film in the late 60s, but popularized the world of jazz when it was recorded by Bill Evans and Tony Bennett. This version is from a wonderful album by singer Abby Lincoln in 1990 called The World is Falling Down. Jackie McLean behind her on alto sax. Ron Carter did the arrangement. Charlie Hayden was the bassist, and Billy Higgins was heard on drums. The recording also features cameo appearances by trumpeter Clark Terry. I'm Peter Solomon. It's the morning show. Coming up, we'll hear from marimba player Carolyn Trowbridge and music from trumpeter Blue Mitchell of Horace Silver fame on listener-driven Jazz 88.
1: 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Coming to The Dakota for two shows, Ms. Lisa Fisher and Grand Baton on Saturday, May 30th. Retro jazz chanteuse Stella Cole performs two shows on Monday, June 1st. Then on Tuesday the 2nd, it's two shows with Spanish bassist Vincent Garcia. Artist bios and tickets at dakotacooks.com.
0: Turning to the news, President Trump stirred confusion by saying the U.S. will now send 5,000 additional troops to Poland. Pushed to a breaking point by President Trump's demand for a $1.776 billion fund for January 6th rioters and others he says were wrongly prosecuted, Republican senators simply refused the request and left for break. State officials in Minnesota are pushing back against the Trump administration's claims they're not cooperating with Medicaid fraud investigations. And in sports, in women's soccer, the Aurora beat Rochester Football Club 6-0 at TCO Stadium yesterday. They'll travel next to Madison to play Rally Medicine at 6 p.m. at Bree Stevens Field. More on these stories in our next full newscast at 9. Here's your Twin Cities forecast. A slight chance of rain today. Cloudy skies, a high of 67. A low of 54 tonight. The forecast calls for a 100% chance for showers and thunderstorms. Cloudy tomorrow, turning sunny with the high of 71. Currently, it's overcast and 52. Let's check on traffic with Bob Urich.
2: Now, we're starting in Oak Park Heights. We've got slowdowns on Highway 36, both east and westbound, starting at the St. Croix River Bridge, and they continue till you get to Stillwater Boulevard in Bloomington, eastbound 494 at Penn. There's debris in one lane over on that right side. In Inver Grove Heights, eastbound 494 at Robert Street, it's a semi-trailer that's over on the shoulder. Live from the RTMC, it's Jazz 88 traffic.
0: Here's marimba player Carolyn Trowbridge. This is called The Old Woman Who Never

0: The swinging number is a creation of trumpeter Clark Terry's. It's called Boomerang. That's pianist Wynton Kelly you're hearing with Paul Chambers, or rather Sam Jones on bass, drummer Art Blakey, Benny Golson on tenor sax, and the leader of the day, trumpeter Blue Mitchell. It's off the album Out of the Blue, which was released on Riverside Records in 1959. Before that, The Old Woman Who Never Grew Older. That was from the Austin-based marimba player Carolyn Trowbridge. I'm Peter Solomon. It's the morning show on Lister Driven Jazz 88. Let's get another look at traffic now. We'll go to Bob Urich at the RTMC.
1: Starting in Bloomington, East 494 at Penn, we've got debris on the roadway. MnDOT's on the scene taking care of it as we speak. In St. Paul, northbound 52, we've got delays here at Plato Boulevard. Elsewhere on the system, we're watching in Bloomington, and we're seeing some slowdowns here. This is westbound 494. At Highway 100. Live from the RTMC, it's Jazz 88 traffic.
0: We'll listen next to Jose James from a 2012 recording called The Baddest Monk. He's accompanied by pianist Eric Reed doing Round Midnight on Lister Driven Jazz 88.

0: from 2012 off an album called The Baddest Monk. Pianist Eric Reed, singer Jose James, Round Midnight. I'm Peter Solomon. The Jazz 88 newsletter is one of the best ways to stay connected to the station and the jazz community in the Twin Cities. 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In just a moment, we'll hear Conguero Ray Barreto and his band New World Spirit with homage to Art, a tribute to drummer Art Blakey, and we'll hear Blakey's sideman composition, saxophonist Wayne Shorter's tune, United, with Ray Barreto on conga drums, plus trumpeter John Bailey, Miguel Zanon on alto sax, Luis Perdomo on piano, Hans Glavishnik bass, and drummer Vince Cherico. That's coming up after First Alert Traffic here on Lister Driven Jazz 88.
1: I'm DJ Nixter with school news. The 2026 Athena Award recipients from Minneapolis have been announced. They are Kamaria Jordan from Camden High School, Rami Keenan from Edison High School, Talila Johnson from North High School, Brooklyn Erickson from Roosevelt High School, Maggie Osgood from South High School, Annika Midness from Southwest High School, and Parker Staub from Washburn High School. Congratulations to all Athena Award recipients for 2026.
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2: Watching in Minneapolis, it's a crash with injuries here. This is northbound, or make that southbound 94 at 394. The crash has vehicles blocking the left shoulder, and we've got crash victims over on the shoulder on that right side. In the North Metro, southbound 35E at 80th Street. There's some sort of incident here blocking the shoulder on that right side. Got delays in White Bear Lake. This is on westbound 694, starting at Highway 61. Live from the RTMC, it's Jazz 88 traffic.

0: little bit of music from Count Basie's orchestra to finish out the hour. Right now, let's get our final look at traffic with Bob Urich live at the RTMC.
1: We're watching road construction in St. Paul. 35E has a lane closed in both directions at St. Clair Avenue for construction work. Near Forest Lake now, we're watching Highway 97 closed at Highway 61 for MnDOT construction work. This will last to October. This evening, Jazz 88 will bring you information. I should mention this Jazz 88 will keep you in touch with major closures and delays at the top of the hour during the midday today. We return for live reports this afternoon starting at 2:30. My name is Bob Urich, reporting for Jazz 88 Traffic.
2: No need for the blues when you've got the afternoon cruise. Hey, it's Yancey, and I've got all sorts of jazzy sounds for your weekday wind down. Tune in Monday through Thursday from 3 to 7 p.m., and we get started at 2:30 on Fridays with traffic on the 10s. 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
0: I'm Peter Solomon. It's the morning show on 88.5 KBEM-FM, Minneapolis, St. Paul, jazz88.fm, a listener-supported service of Minneapolis Public Schools. 1 minute after 9 o'clock, world news next.
3: BBC News with Eileen McHugh. The head of NATO has insisted the alliance has grown closer together after a meeting that discussed confusion about US defence commitments. Mark Rutte described the gathering of foreign ministers in Sweden as very good.
4: As allies invest more and produce more, we are also focused on ensuring that NATO is not only stronger, but also fairer. And we see European allies and Canada taking on greater responsibility for our shared security. And this is crucial. It makes the whole alliance stronger, firmly anchored by the transatlantic bond.
3: President Trump surprised NATO members on Thursday by announcing he would send 5,000 American troops to Poland, weeks after cancelling a large training exercise. Mr. Rutte said Ukraine was making small gains on the battlefield against Russia. The World Health Organization has upgraded its risk for Ebola in the Democratic Republic of the Congo to very high. It says the risk in the wider region is high, but the global risk is low. It says it thinks the current outbreak has caused 177 deaths and almost 750 cases. The human rights group says 28 people were killed in a drone strike earlier this week in Sudan's West Kordofan region. The group said dozens of others were injured. UN figures show deaths in Sudan due to drone strikes increased sixfold to 2,500 last year. Shingai Nyoka reports.
5: The drone strike took place on Tuesday morning during a busy period at a food market in a town in western Kordofan. The rights monitoring group, the Emergency Lawyers, blamed Sudan's army for the strike in an area controlled by its rival, the RSF. Sudanese military sources have denied the claim, telling the Associated Press news agency that the army does not target civilians and that a drone strike near the market struck an RSF vehicle without causing civilian casualties.
3: The Indian government has urged people to limit their use of electricity as an intense heat wave grips northern, central and eastern parts of the country. Temperatures of up to 47 Celsius have been recorded. Aruna J. Mukherjee is in Delhi.
6: It's hard to stay outdoors for too long. The sun burns into your skin and the heat just hits your face with a ferocious intensity, and it's particularly bad between midday and 4 p.m. Those working outdoors, like delivery agents, construction workers and roadside vendors, are facing the brunt. I see most people on the streets with their faces covered, trying to keep cool under makeshift sheds. Weather officials have urged people who can to stay indoors and keep cool. But that comes at a cost too, with daytime power demand hitting a record high for four straight days. The Power Ministry has requested people to use electricity wisely.
3: World News from the BBC.
0: From the Jazz 88 newsroom, I'm Peter Solomon. Good morning. This week, Republican senators finally said no to President Trump, but it could be temporary, pushed to a breaking point by his demand for a $1.776 billion fund for January 6th rioters and others that he says were wrongly prosecuted. Senators simply refused and left for break. The moment was a sudden flex from the Republican majority, almost always more willing to accommodate the Republican president than confront him. The result left unfinished for now the GOP's top priority of passing a roughly $70 billion budget that would fuel Trump's immigration and deportation operations. Meanwhile, in the Republican-led House, for the first time this year, enough GOP lawmakers broke ranks to signal that they would support a war powers resolution from Democrats designed to halt Trump's military action in Iran. House Speaker Mike Johnson postponed voting until he could ensure an outcome which avoids confronting the president. State officials in Minnesota are pushing back against the Trump administration's claims that they're not cooperating with Medicaid fraud investigations. Department of Human Services Inspector General James Clark said, quote, "We've been working with career federal and state partners for months to help them build criminal cases against most of these individuals, providing billing and ownership information, investigative files, and treatment records for many of the businesses," close quote. Attorney General Keith Ellison says charges against some of the providers resulted from a joint federal investigation in which the AG's Medicaid Fraud Control Unit took part. The Assistant U.S. Attorney General Colin McDonald said Thursday that Minnesota, quote, "has fallen significantly short," close quote, in terms of what a strong state and federal partnership should look like. 15 defendants were charged with defrauding state programs of $90 million. Police in Minneapolis are investigating a shooting near North High School, where Jazz 88 is based, that left a 16-year-old boy dead and a man wounded. First responders found the teen outside with life-threatening gunshot wounds last night, but were unable to save him. A 44-year-old man suffered an apparent non-life-threatening gunshot injury and was taken to North Memorial. Police Chief Brian O'Hara said investigators are working urgently to determine exactly what happened and to identify every person responsible for this violence. In sports, in men's soccer, Minnesota United hosts Real Salt Lake at Allianz Field tomorrow afternoon. The Loons are coming off a 2-1 road loss to the New England Revolution Saturday. Minnesota's tied for sixth place in the Western Conference with 21 points. Tomorrow's match kicks off at 3:30 in St. Paul. In Major League Baseball, the Twins kick off a three-game series against the Boston Red Sox at Fenway Park tonight at 6:10. The University of Minnesota has found its new head softball coach. The Golden Gophers dipped into the NCAA Division II ranks and hired longtime Augustana coach Greta Melstead. Melstead is from Albert Lea. She played college softball and basketball at Carleton, and she takes over for Piper Ritter, who was fired at the end of this past season after 6 years as head coach. On the roads in St. Paul, 35E has a lane closed in both directions at St. Clair Avenue. That's for construction. Looking at the Twin Cities forecast, 20% chance of rain before 5 o'clock today, mostly cloudy skies, a high of 67, a 100% likelihood for showers and thunderstorms tonight, expect a low of 54 degrees. Saturday, skies gradually turning sunny, a high of 71. Right now it's overcast and 53 in the Twin Cities. Coming up next, we're going to listen to a recording of Les McCann at the piano with saxophonist Eddie Harris. The two met for the first time at the Montreux Jazz Festival in Switzerland in 1969. The resulting album was a million seller. It was called Swiss Movement. This is the less appreciated but equally interesting album called Second Movement. They did as a follow-up in the studio in Atlantic for Atlantic Records. And we'll hear a tune called Shorty Rides Again here on Lister Driven Jazz 88.
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0: I'm not sure if it was Eddie Harris or Les McCann responsible for the comments, the end of that tune, Shorty Rides Again. I feel like it's Eddie Harris. They both had wicked senses of humor. This is from a 1971 album called Swiss Movement, the follow-up to their tremendously successful debut together at the Montreux Jazz Festival, Swiss Movement. Panned by critics when it came out, apparently. However, in the intervening 50-plus years, it's come to be appreciated by a lot of music fans. Some great playing from Eddie Harris, sounding kind of like Coltrane a bit with his electric saxophone, Les McCann playing Fender Rhodes, Cornell Dupree on guitar, James Rouser on string bass. Electric bass was added as well by Jerry Jemmett, and Bernie Purdy, legendary drummers, heard on tambourine with Buck Clark playing drums as well. Donald Dean too. I'm Peter Solomon. Coming up next, new music, or recent music rather, from Ileani Elias from an album called Time and Again. We'll hear Engines of Our Ingenuity, Dinah Washington coming up a little bit later in the hour as well.
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0: Join us on Memorial Day. 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From 10 to noon, you can hear the American Roots Memorial Day with the 2025 National Heritage Fellows. Sounds from

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1: Today, Wind and the Medieval Mind. The University of Houston's College of Engineering presents this series about the machines that make our civilization run and the people whose ingenuity created them. What do you suppose a medieval miller thought it was that caused the wind to drive his mill? What invisible efficacy rode in the air to grind his grain? The wind still captures our imaginations even when we know about air, kinetic energy, and force balances. What must it have meant when people knew none of that? The ancient languages offer a remarkable answer. All of them used the same word for wind, for breath, and for soul. In Sanskrit, that word is atman. In Latin, it's either spiritus or anima. In Hebrew, it's ruach. And in Greek, it's pneuma. Ruach shows up again as the German word rauch for smoke. And you see pneuma in air-related words like pneumatic. The Russian word for spirit, duch, has many wind-related cognates. Duchovya instrumenti, for example, means wind instruments. The connection is that both the wind and the soul were the breath of God. Genesis begins with God breathing a soul into Adam, and medieval engineers saw nothing less blowing their windmills. The power source was mystical. Indeed, some historians suggest that power-producing windmills evolved out of ancient Buddhist prayer wheels, which were spun by sail-like propellers, and in that sense, spiritus may have preceded power. By the early 19th century, we understood the wind in technical terms, but it had lost none of its metaphorical power. Listen to these words from Percy Shelley's Ode to the West Wind. Be thou, spirit fierce, my spirit. Be thou me, impetuous one. Drive my dead thoughts over the universe like withered leaves to quicken new birth. Of course, Shelley's wind was more than just spiritus. It was a renewing spirit, a cleansing new broom. That's the same imagery we use when we tell each other it's an ill wind that blows no good. The world is girdled with prevailing winds. Shelley's westerlies prevail in a band around the 45th parallel. That's why New York is 2 hours farther from London by air than London is from New York. Below the westerlies are trade winds. The trade winds are bounded by two bands nearly devoid of wind. Above are the horse latitudes, so-called because horses on ships becalmed in that region were often killed to save water. On the equatorial band below the trade winds are the doldrums, a word that also means dispirited. Today, the wind again rises as a power source. Stand in the midst of one of the new windmill farms and you can feel pneuma, atman, and spiritus driving our dead thoughts like withered leaves to quicken new birth. Windmills won't be the final answer to our energy needs, but they do remind us to see mystery within reality, even as our medieval forebears did. For no useful answer to any problem as ancient as energy supply will ever arrive without bearing a dimension of surprise, rebirth, and spiritus. I'm John Leinhardt at the University of Houston, where we're interested in the way inventive minds work.
0: A transcript of this Engines of Our Ingenuity episode number 1576 is online at uh.edu/engines. 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

0: The Queen of the Blues, Miss Dinah Washington, don't come running back to me here on Lister Driven Jazz 88. Good morning, I'm Peter Solomon. It's 9:30. If you have a music event that you'd like to promote on our live music calendar, you can now submit it through our website. Head over to jazz88.fm, scroll down to the latest blog posts. On the right is a button that says Submit Your Own Event. The Jazz 88 live music calendar presented by Northrop. Coming up, we'll hear from John Coltrane and a ballad first recorded by Billy Eckstine called I Want to Talk About You. Train used it as a really emotional vehicle, and he would usually start it off with a really impressive cadenza. So we'll hear John Coltrane doing that in a live performance, and we'll listen to Billy Eckstine in just a moment himself leading his famous big band of the 1940s that was instrumental in introducing bebop. Billy Eckstine's band was previously the Earl Hines Orchestra. It had in its ranks some of the best musicians, most forward-thinking musicians of the 40s, Dizzy Gillespie, Fats Navarro, Charlie Parker, at different times, Miles Davis, Gene Ammons, Dexter Gordon, Sonny Stitt, Art Blakey, and the list goes on and on. Ubop Shabam, next on Listener Driven Jazz 88.
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John Coltrane recorded the late 50s, Billy Eckstine's I Want to Talk About You, Red Garland accompanying him at the piano. I'm Peter Solomon. This is 88.5 Minnesota's Jazz Station. Still to come, we'll hear some soul music from Charles Bradley, and we'll turn next to the Mark Filsinger Chamber Big Band. Filsinger, a trumpeter based in Western New York, and this is his take on No Greater Love.

0: The late soul singer Charles Bradley, the song was Changes, here on Lister Driven Jazz 88. That does it for today's edition of The Morning Show. We've got some special programs coming your way on Monday, including a two-hour American Roots Memorial Day special with all kinds of different music, as is typical of that program. At noon on Monday, we'll be bringing you the 2025 Jazz Masters, Minnesota Jazz Masters, hosted by Patty Peterson. And then at 1 o'clock, a program that we're airing as a celebration of Miles Davis's centennial anniversary, Miles Davis Live in France. You can hear all that Monday between 10 and 2 p.m. I'll be with you from 6 to 10 with another edition of The Morning Show. 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
1: I'm DJ Nixter with School News. The 2026 Athena Award recipients from Minneapolis have been announced. They are Kamaria Jordan from Camden High School, Rami Keenan from Edison High School, Talila Johnson from North High School, Brooklyn Erickson from Roosevelt High School, Maggie Osgood from South High School, Annika Midness from Southwest High School, and Parker Staub from Washburn High School. Congratulations to all Athena Award recipients for 2026. I'm DJ Nixter. 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
2: BBC News with Eileen McHugh. The World Health Organization has upgraded its risk for Ebola in the Democratic Republic of the Congo to very high. It thinks the current outbreak has caused 177 deaths and almost 750 cases. The US Secretary of State Marco Rubio has said America, like other countries, is constantly reassessing its relationship with the NATO military alliance. Speaking at the end of a meeting of foreign ministers in Sweden, Mr. Rubio said there had to be further conversations about commitments to defence spending made by individual countries. The Indian government has urged people to limit their use of electricity as an intense heat wave grips northern, central and eastern parts of the country. A high demand for electricity has caused power cuts. Temperatures of up to 47 Celsius have been recorded. The Russian Foreign Ministry has accused Ukraine of targeting a building in a Russian-occupied part of eastern Ukraine that it says was being used as a dormitory for children. It said four people had been killed and 40 injured in a drone attack in Starobielsk overnight. Ukraine has not commented. The Prime Minister of Senegal has accused Western countries of trying to impose homosexuality on the rest of the world. Ousmane Sonko was speaking in Parliament, where he was defending a new law that toughens jail terms for same-sex relations. Hundreds of Greenlanders have protested outside a new American consulate in the capital Nuuk against Donald Trump's desire for US control over the island. They walked through the town chanting "Greenland is for Greenlanders" before standing with their backs to the consulate. And the centrist French politician Gabriel Attal has officially declared his candidacy for France's 2027 presidential election. He was a former prime minister under President Macron. BBC World News.
0: From the Jazz 88 newsroom, I'm Peter Solomon. President Trump is heading to one of the most competitive congressional districts in the country to test his midterm economic message. He plans to appear in New York with GOP Representative Mike Lawler, who's up for re-election in a closely watched House race. The event focuses on promoting the tax law Trump signed last year, which expanded the state and local tax deduction. Trump established the SALT cap in 2017 through his Tax Cuts and Jobs Act. Lawler, one of three House Republicans representing a district that backed Kamala Harris in the last presidential election, has embraced Trump to energize GOP voters. The White House says Trump will highlight his record of making life more affordable for working families. The former leader of a Minnesota nonprofit has been sentenced to nearly 42 years in prison over her role

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0: was Black Nile with Ashes in the Berkshires, right here on Jazz 88 Jazz with Class. I am DJ Nixter.
1: And I'm Manny Hill. We're with you back again on a Friday. How are you, buddy?
0: I'm doing good.
1: It's been a pretty busy week.
0: Yeah.
1: Lots going on.
0: Last week I didn't see you.
1: Yeah, I was on a little vacation last week.
0: Little vacay.
1: And into this week as well. I was off for about a week.
0: What did you do?
1: I caught up on a little bit of sleep. I've been working pretty hard the last few months, and I needed a little time off, so I took it, and I was away for a little bit. I got to rest up a little bit, so that was nice. Didn't do anything too crazy, though. So.
0: Okay, good. That's good.
1: Well, DJ Nixter, we've got some really exciting music ahead. We've got Mel Ryan on the way. Gregory Tardy is coming up as well. Carla Thomas, Cedar Walton is on the way as well. So a lot of really cool music coming up. Why don't you tell the listeners what's coming up next, though?
0: Up next, we got Brian Address and Afro-Cuban Jazz Cartel with Roasted to Perfection. Right here on Jazz 88 Jazz with Class.

0: It actually was a pretty ugly car, but it was a really wonderful car to drive. I love public radio. There was a feature about someone who played harp at the bedside of people who were sick and dying. And when I heard that, I was in the car and I had an aha moment, like, this is what I want to do. I ended up becoming a certified music practitioner because of that. My name is Lisa Green, and I donated my 1998 Nissan Altima to public radio.
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0: Jazz with Class and music from Sam Yahel. I miss you already here on Listener Driven Jazz 88. Mel Ryan before that with Kariba. Manny Hill and DJ Nixter here with you on Jazz with Class. And buddy, can you believe that the school year is winding down already?
1: Wow.
0: Yeah, we're kind of getting towards the end of May here. We got graduation.
1: If you're heading,
0: commencement's coming up.
1: Yep. If you're planning on going to graduations, make sure you watch the weather too, just in case.
0: That's right. That's right. We could see some rainy days over the next few weeks.
1: There could be some rainy days on the night of graduation. So be sure to be aware of that. Mm-hmm. Have your rain jackets or your rain ponchos.
0: Yeah, and I know that some schools like to have their graduation commencement ceremonies outdoors. Some of them have them in, like, football stadiums, the high school football stadiums and things like that. But I think if the weather was pretty, if we had some wet weather, I would imagine they'd probably find a way to move them inside. My graduation was inside.
1: My high school graduation was inside, too.
0: Was it? Over at Roosevelt a couple of years ago?
1: It was at the Minneapolis Convention Center.
0: Oh, really? You guys had it at the convention center, huh? Very cool.
1: Yep.
0: Very cool. Was it pretty exciting when your name got called, when you went up and got your diploma?
1: Yeah. And I was like, hey, that's me, y'all. I'm kidding. I did not even say that. Now, if I would have said that, man. I'd be embarrassed if I said that out loud to the audience really loud.
0: I bet you had a big smile on your face though. It's a pretty exciting time when you graduate high school. So.
1: Yep. And then one of my SEA said, "Oh, thank goodness Nick is not here so he won't bug me."
0: You don't bug anybody.
1: I'm just kidding. He likes to joke around.
0: So we got some more music coming up here.
1: Let's get back to more music, though.
0: So what is coming up next here? We've got Carla Thomas on the way. Cedar Walton will wrap up the hour. But what can you tell the listeners? What's coming up next?
1: Up next, we have Gregory Tardy with Sufficient Grace right here on Jazz 88, Jazz with Class.

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2: 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So if your vessel is under 26 feet in length, make sure you have the required engine cutoff switch installed. 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
3: I'm DJ Nixter with School News. The 2026 Athena Award recipients from Minneapolis have been announced. They are Kamaria Jordan from Camden High School, Rami Keenan from Edison High School, Talila Johnson from North High School, Brooklyn Erickson from Roosevelt High School, Maggie Osgood from South High School, Annika Midness from Southwest High School, and Parker Staub from Washburn High School. Congratulations to all Athena Award recipients for 2026.
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0: That was Cedar Walton with theme for Ernie from the album The Trio Volume 2. Right here on Jazz 88, Jazz with Class. I'm DJ Nixter.
1: And I'm Manny Hill. We're wrapping up this first hour of Jazz with Class today. Nixter and I are with you for 2 hours, as we are every Friday. So one more hour to go before we get to all new music with This Just in the noon hour with Yancey. DJ Nixter, I'm going to let the listeners know that coming up in the next hour of Jazz with Class, we'll have music from Nels Klein, Tomas Jansson, and Nubia Garcia, as well as a jazz moment featuring Shirley Horn coming up as well. We'll have some music from Charlie Parker a little bit later on that hour as well. But coming up here at the top of the hour is what, my friend?
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3: BBC News with Eileen McHugh. The World Health Organization has upgraded its risk for Ebola in the Democratic Republic of the Congo to very high. It thinks the current outbreak has caused 177 deaths and almost 750 cases. The US Secretary of State, Marco Rubio, has said America, like other countries, is constantly reassessing its relationship with the NATO military alliance. Speaking at the end of a meeting of foreign ministers in Sweden, Mr. Rubio said there had to be further conversations about commitments to defence spending made by individual countries. The Indian government has urged people to limit their use of electricity as an intense heat wave grips northern, central and eastern parts of the country. A high demand for electricity has caused power cuts. Temperatures of up to 47 Celsius have been recorded. President Putin has condemned what he said was a Ukrainian attack on a student dormitory in a Russian-occupied part of eastern Ukraine. In televised remarks, he said 6 people had been killed and another 39 wounded. The Russian account has not been independently verified. Ukraine has not commented. The Prime Minister of Senegal has accused Western countries of trying to impose homosexuality on the rest of the world. Ousmane Sonko was speaking in Parliament, where he was defending a new law that toughens jail terms for same-sex relations. The centrist French politician Gabriel Attal has officially declared his candidacy for France's 2027 presidential election. And the head of the global bank Standard Chartered has apologised for remarks he made about artificial intelligence replacing lower-value human capital. Bill Winters made the comments as the bank announced it was cutting nearly 8,000 jobs. He said his remarks had been taken out of context. BBC News.
1: From the Jazz 88 newsroom, New York City's iconic pizzerias and bagel shops may soon be forced to update their long-standing baking practices after state lawmakers moved to ban a common additive. The bill would prohibit businesses from using potassium bromide, a key component of a type of flour that is widely used at the city's pizzerias and bagel shops. The chemical compound is considered a possible carcinogen, and it is widely banned outside the United States. While some fear the ban will hurt the city's longtime establishments, others say it could ultimately enhance the city's slices and bagels. The legislation is awaiting Governor Kathy Hochul's signature. The Minnesota legislature will have a whole new look when the next session begins in January. There are 17 retirements in the Senate, and the midterm elections are in November. Senate Majority Leader Erin Murphy.
4: I often hear people talk about term limits, but I think the natural choices that people make in their retirements bring the right kind of freshness to balance with the experience that those who are staying behind and running again bring to the work. Both are important.
1: House Republicans are expected to introduce their candidates for the midterms today on the Senate Capitol steps. And the EPA is awarding Minnesota more than $57 million to replace lead service water lines. This is the final year of the federal funding for the program. The money comes from the Drinking Water State Revolving Fund and is part of the EPA's 2037 deadline to eliminate all lead pipes used for drinking water. State lawmakers invested $15 million for lead service line removal this session, but construction unions and Minnesota communities were seeking $100 million. They say there are 90,000 lead pipes that need to be removed within 10 years. The Lynx won 100-72 over the expansion Toronto Tempo last night at Target Center. Five Lynx players scored in double figures. The Lynx are away against the Chicago Sky tomorrow at noon. The Twins will kick off a three-game series against the Boston Red Sox at Fenway Park tonight. First pitch at 6:10. Game two is tomorrow afternoon at 3:10, and the finale is on Sunday at 12:35. Midday First Alert traffic in St. Paul, 35E has a lane closed in both directions at St. Clair Avenue for construction work until June 30th. And near Forest Lake, Highway 97 is closed at Highway 61 for MnDOT construction work until October 18th. Mostly cloudy, a slight chance of rain showers today. We'll see highs in the mid-60s. Look for rain showers and a slight chance of a thunderstorm tonight, and then showers overnight with lows dropping down to the lower 50s. For the weekend, partly sunny and a high of 70 tomorrow, sunny and a high near 80 on Sunday. I'm Manny Hill for Jazz 88 News.

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0: Early Sunday by Tomas Jansen here on Jazz 88 and Jazz with Class. It was Nels Klein who started the hour with Beautiful Love. And it is Jazz with Class on a Friday. It's Manny Hill and
1: DJ Nixter
0: hanging out with you today. And Nixter, we've got a jazz moment coming up shortly, as well as music from Charlie Parker. And also, Rye Cooter is also on the way. You had a DJ gig last night. Tell us a little bit about it.
1: Well, yesterday I had two DJ gigs.
0: Okay.
1: The first one was Roosevelt High School,
0: mm-hmm.
1: because I DJed their staff versus student basketball.
0: Okay.
1: And it was so fun. A couple people were cheering on me.
0: Okay, awesome.
1: Which was so fun.
0: And what was the other gig?
1: Last night, I DJed the MPS Resource Fair.
0: Oh, that's right. Yeah, because you've been talking about that. Yeah, that's right. How did that go?
1: It went great.
0: Great. See, I can't roll my R's the way you do.
1: I can roll my R's.
0: You're pretty good at that, my friend.
1: Yeah.
0: All right. Well, that was awesome. I know you're so busy with your DJ gigs, and you do such an awesome job. So I'm glad you got to experience that. That's really cool. All right. As I mentioned, it music from Charlie Parker is coming up, and also Rye Cooter and Red Rodney is on the way. We've got a jazz moment coming up shortly featuring Shirley Horn. But Nixter, tell the listeners what's coming up next.
1: Well, up next we got Nubia Garcia with Pace from the album Source right here on Jazz 88, Jazz with Class.
0: You almost said MPS Voices, didn't you?

0: Now, a jazz moment. NEA jazz master Shirley Horn started as a classical pianist. Claude Debussy's lyrical style was a big influence on her. But one day she heard something new. For Horn, it was a pivotal point in her musical direction.
1: I found out about Earl Garner's Penthouse Serenade. I guess I was maybe 12, 13 years old. The lyricism I hear with Debussy and Earl Garner is so fluid, it flows together. I think when I really discovered him, Earl Garner, I had a porch off from my bedroom, and I would see the flowers, and I'd hear him. It seemed like he was caressing the flowers, and there's so many songs that one day I must record.
0: And she did. In 1996, she recorded Dreamy, an Earl Garner classic.

0: the late pianist, singer, and composer Shirley Horn. This jazz moment was created by the National Endowment for the Arts. I'm Delphio Marcellus.
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0: Cherry Ball Blues by Rye Cooter on Jazz 88 Jazz with Class. I'm DJ Nixter.
1: And I'm Manny Hill, hanging out with you on this Friday, coming down the home stretch of Jazz with Class today. Only 2 hours today, of course, every Friday. And in addition to Jazz with Class and some of the other cool things you're doing here with us at Jazz 88, DJ Nixter, of course, you have your own DJ show that plays on MPS Voices, right?
0: I do. 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It's Mixing It Up with DJ Nixter. 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
0: Yeah.
1: That was really cool. Played all Latin music. That was awesome.
0: Yeah.
1: And you've got couple more shows coming up here before the end of the school year, so
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1: That's right, really, really cool. Well, that premieres every Monday at around 6 o'clock on the MPS Voices live stream and also on demand,
0: but under programs.
1: 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It's a little drop-down menu. You'll see all the different shows that we have, including Mixing It Up with DJ Nixter. So
0: that's right. Whoop, whoop.
1: All right. We're coming down the home stretch of Jazz with Class. Ron Ryder and Sonny Chris is going to wrap up the show for this week. But right now, it's Red Rodney with Daddy-O.

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0: Sonny Chris wraps up Jazz with Class on this Friday as Manny Hill and DJ Nixter here to sign off for the week. And DJ Nixter, this weekend is a long weekend because it's Memorial Day on Monday. So we're going to have a bit of an extended weekend. Any big plans for you coming up this weekend?
1: Well, I'm going to be up at my cabin.
0: Oh, going back up to your cabin.
1: Yep,
0: nice.
1: Over Memorial Day weekend. Can't wait to see how everything goes.
0: Going to do some barbecuing up there?
1: Oh, yes. We're going to do some barbecue going. We're going to have our own little bar going. Have some drinks.
0: You're not going to have
1: any
0: drinks.
1: I'm just kidding. I'm kidding. I'm just kidding, y'all.
0: But you're going to have a lot of barbecue, I would imagine, right?
1: Hopefully.
0: Hopefully. Who usually does... Do you do any work on the grill? Do you do any barbecuing, or is that does your
1: really,
0: dad do that?
1: It depends.
0: It depends.
1: Yeah, but at T Plus, I'm taking the basic cooking class. So,
0: oh, nice!
1: So I got to learn about the grill. So haven't gone that far yet on the grill. So
0: okay, cool. Well, you have yourself a great weekend.
1: And I plan on seeing some live music. So hopefully that's the plan. I got to check in with some my parents' fellas. Friends, so
0: all right, cool.
1: Well, friends of ours.
0: Well, you have yourself a great weekend, a great fun weekend, and a happy Memorial Day to you ahead of time.
1: And you too as well.
0: Thank you, and I'll see you next week. How's that sound, buddy?
1: All right.
0: What's coming up next?
1: Up next is This Just In, Discover the Best New in the Jazz 88 Library. But first, we got the BBC World News right here on Jazz 88, Jazz with Class.
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3: BBC News with Eileen McHugh. The World Health Organization has upgraded its risk for Ebola in the Democratic Republic of the Congo to very high. It thinks the current outbreak has caused 177 deaths and almost 750 cases. Kevin Warsh has been sworn in as the new chair of the US Federal Reserve. At a ceremony at the White House, Donald Trump said he wanted Mr. Warsh to be totally independent. The president has repeatedly put pressure on the US central bank to cut interest rates. The Indian government has urged people to limit their use of electricity as an intense heat wave grips northern, central and eastern parts of the country. A high demand for electricity has caused power cuts. Temperatures of up to 47 Celsius have been recorded. Conflicting accounts have emerged of a Ukrainian attack on a building in a Russian-occupied part of eastern Ukraine. Russia said it was a student dormitory, with President Putin condemning strikes that he said had killed six people. Ukraine's army says the building in the Luhansk region was being used by a specialized Russian military unit. Slovenia's parliament has voted in favour of again making the nationalist leader Janez Janša prime minister. The Eurosceptic admirer of President Trump has served three previous terms. Demonstrators in Cuba have protested outside the US embassy in support of the former Cuban president Raúl Castro. The US charged him with murder this week over the shooting down of two US aircraft 30 years ago. And in Pakistan, officials in Balochistan are investigating the theft of more than 400 prize sheep from a government-affiliated farm. The sheep, premium caracals, were seized by a group of armed men on motorbikes. Their distinctive fleeces are highly valued. BBC News.
0: From the Jazz 88 newsroom, President Donald Trump has stirred confusion by saying the U.S. will send an additional 5,000 American troops to Poland. Thursday's announcement follows weeks of changing statements from Trump and his administration about future troop levels in Europe. Trump said on social media that the deployment of additional troops stems from his good relationship with Poland's president. This month began with the Pentagon saying it would pull 5,000 troops from Germany. Then the Pentagon canceled a deployment of 4,000 U.S. troops to Poland. The Pentagon later said the deployment was a temporary delay. The former leader of a Minnesota nonprofit has been sentenced to nearly 42 years in prison for her role in a staggering $250 million fraud case. Amy Bach ran Feeding Our Future, which had claimed it provided millions of meals to children in need during the pandemic. She appeared Thursday in Minneapolis federal court. Her lawyer had argued for a sentence of no more than 3 years, saying she had been unfairly painted as the mastermind. Authorities later announced the charges against 15 more people accused of fraud in receiving federal payments for a variety of social services in Minnesota. And Minnesotans are being urged to take extra precautions to prevent wildfires this holiday weekend. The DNR warns much of the state is already at moderate fire danger, and conditions could worsen with warmer temperatures, wind, and low humidity. Wildfire prevention specialist Karen Harrison says more than 90% of wildfires in Minnesota are caused by people. She says to keep campfires contained in a ring no larger than 3 by 3 feet and clear flammable materials at least 5 feet around the area. Officials also remind people to use caution with outdoor equipment and avoid parking hot vehicles on dry grass. In sports, the Lynx won 100-72 over the Toronto Tempo last night at Target Center. The Lynx will hit the road against Chicago tomorrow afternoon at noon. The Twins will kick off a 3-game weekend series against the Red Sox at Fenway Park tonight, first pitch at 6:10. Minnesota Aurora defeated Rochester FC 6-0 yesterday at TCO Stadium. Minnesota will travel to Madison, Wisconsin tomorrow to play Raleigh Madison at 6 o'clock. Midday first alert traffic in St. Paul, 35E has a lane closed in both directions at St. Clair Avenue for construction work until June 30th. And near Forest Lake, Highway 97 is closed at Highway 61 for MnDOT construction work until October 18th. Mostly cloudy, a slight chance of rain showers today. We'll see highs in the mid-60s. Look for rain showers and a slight chance of a thunderstorm tonight. And then showers overnight with lows dropping down to the lower 50s. For the weekend, partly sunny and a high of 70 tomorrow. Sunny and a high near 80 on Sunday. I'm Manny Hill. That's your news on Jazz 88. This just in. All new music from our Jazz 88 library begins now with Yancey.
4: And you're now listening to This Just In. I'm Yancey, bringing you new music, recent releases, and fresh ads to Jazz 88's library. We are going to get started with A Lovesome Thing. That's the name of this project, a live recording from the Philharmonie de Paris. Jerry Allen and Kurt Rosenwinkel. They're going to perform an original tune, and just a few words from the liner notes from Kurt Rosenwinkel. There was a strong bond between Jerry and myself, a beautiful internal smile, deep respect. We talked through the years about projects we wanted to do, songs we wanted to play, but alas, we only had the chance to play a few times. This concert was the first and only time we played duo together. There was no rehearsal. Jerry was a powerful force, a master musician, and true magician. We're going to hear a tune called Simple Number 2. Coming up, music from Mongolian pianist and composer Shatin Ardenabatar, vocals from Inara George, and an interview with David Ambrosio, who has officially released his project, Civil Disobedience, as of this week. Sit back, relax, and enjoy this Just In on Jazz 88.
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You just heard a song called Desert Dream from Mongolian pianist and composer Shatin Ardenabatar, accompanied by Niels Kugelman on the contra alto clarinet. I just loved hearing those tones mix and mingle together. Before that, we heard from Jerry Allen and Kurt Rosenwinkel, a Kurt Rosenwinkel composition called Simple, and that was performed live at the Paris Philharmonic in 2012. You, again, are tuned in to This Just In. I'm your host, Yancey, bringing you new music, recent releases, and fresh adds to Jazz 88's library. David Ambrosio is a name that you may have heard recently, and I have been playing works from his now officially released Civil Disobedience project, exploring progressive compositions from the late 60s and 70s from people like Duke Pearson and Bobby Hutcherson and more. In fact, you'll hear David himself speak about this project because I got to interview him. And so we're going to play this interview, and then we're going to hear a selection from the album. So stay tuned. You're listening to This Just In on Jazz 88. No need for the blues when you've got the afternoon cruise. Hey, it's Yancey, and I've got all sorts of jazzy sounds for your weekday wind down. Tune in Monday through Thursday from 3 to 7 p.m., and we get started at 2:30 on Fridays with traffic on the 10s. It's music for the moment here on Jazz 88.

0: Bassist David Ambrosio's latest project unearths Blue Note compositions thought to be lost to time. Civil Disobedience introduces listeners to a series of tunes recorded during the civil rights era and in the midst of Blue Note's organizational restructuring, which left the compositions shelved for over a decade. The project includes works by Bobby Hutcherson, Joe Chambers, Harold Land, and more. I got the chance to speak with David about the origins of this album, which began in 2018 as a one-night-only performance in New York City.
1: We played in New York City's Jazz Standard, and it was really an amazing night. So I was like, yeah, it seems that I need to continue this project. It just felt like a real calling for me.

0: We chatted about the historical context in which the compositions were recorded and why they might have been obscured for so long.
1: Blue Note at that time was bought out by a larger company, and the guys that were running the label at the time kind of didn't want to deal with that. And so they had recorded a ton of music because they were so interested in what these, you know, especially black composers were doing at that time. And they wanted to record the modern music of the day, but they also had to put out what they could put out. Maybe the content of the music was one aspect, a little too modern maybe. They were worried about sales, you know, which makes sense. But on the other hand, some of the themes were, you know, these were hotbed topics at that time. And maybe they felt a little concerned about releasing them at that moment. It flew under the radar for a number of reasons, and it's really incredible modern music of the day that still seems so fresh today.

One example was Harold Land's Poor People's March, written for the Poor People's Campaign of 1968, a prominent multiracial effort for economic justice, led by Dr. King.

composition was originally recorded on Bobby Hutcherson's Spiral album in 1965 and 1968, but only released in 1979. Similarly, James Spalding's composition, A Time to Go, is also in dedication to Dr. King and is featured on Ambrosio's album.

0: Chatting prior to his performance at Berlin in mid-April of 2026, David spoke transparently on the way the music lands, both for the player and listener in times of political and social instability.
1: In discovering this music, there's so many stories to this project. There's a real emotional context to this music and a real feeling in this music that is about a time, and it still kind of resonates and comes through today. You know, another aspect of it is just the importance of making connection, you know, the connection of the past to the present, connection between people. And I think it always it helped people understand life, you know, through the music. You know, it's not always so easy. It's you know, music is, everyone wants music to be fun and joyful, and it is, and it's beautiful. And, you know, probably everyone wants to take a step away from all the, you know, thinking about this stuff. You know, I feel like I'm always kind of like doing a tightrope walk of like what, you know, how much do I just play music for people and how much do I kind of like try to make these connections and talk about this stuff.

0: Civil Disobedience, Blue Note in the Progressive 60s, is out on May 15th, featuring Ingrid Jensen on trumpet, Donnie McCaslin on tenor, Bruce Barth on piano, Victor Lewis on drums, and David Ambrosio on bass. A documentary film accompanying the project is set to release in the near future. I'm Yancey, and
1: my name is David Ambrosio, and you're listening to Jazz 88 Minneapolis.

Music from David Ambrosio, a tune called Ankara from his officially released Civil Disobedience, Blue Note in the Progressive 60s, featuring Donnie McCaslin, Ingrid Jensen, Bruce Barth, Victor Lewis. You heard it here on This Just In. I'm your host, Yancey. In a moment, we'll hear from clarinetist Virginia McDonald and then Barbara Brookmuller Big Band with Klaus Wienerreuther. So stay tuned. It's Jazz 88.

Music from Klaus Wienerreuther and Barbara Brookmuller's Big Band. The tune was called Chet, and it's from an album called Trumpet Tales, exploring the works of trumpeters in a big band setting arranged by Klaus Wienerreuther. Ooh. You heard it here on This Just In. Before that, Virginia McDonald, clarinetist, with a tune called In Search Of. That's from an album of the same name, and I believe it features Orrin Evans on the piano. I'm Yancey, and coming up, Monk Conclave, and a tune from Ulysses Owens Jr., Down the Way, Inara George, and Audrey Ochoa. So, continue to relax and enjoy the newer tunes on Jazz 88.

And you just heard Bebop and Confirmation from Ulysses Owens Jr. and Generation Y. That's Irina Terakubo on the sax, Anthony Hervey on trumpet, Tyler Bullock on piano, and Yasushi Nakamura on bass, Ulysses Owens Jr. on the drums. And what a rockin' tune. You're listening to This Just In. I'm Yancey, bringing you new music, recent releases, and fresh ads to Jazz 88's library. If you're listening live on Friday, the program basically ends here. I'm sorry to say, but you can tune back in on Saturday night at 11 or next Tuesday at 8 to hear me again, and you'll get to hear an extra tune. You'll get to hear an extra few minutes of music. If, again, you're listening live, have no fear, because I'm back here at 2:30 p.m. for the afternoon cruise as we move into the Memorial Day weekend. Monday, May 25th, we've got a host of specials planned. We'll also be preceding Miles Davis's centennial. So it's going to be a good time. Don't touch the dial. Stay tuned to Jazz 88. Again, I'm Yancey, and got some messages before more music.

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0: BBC News with Eileen McHugh. The World Health Organization has upgraded its risk for Ebola in the Democratic Republic of the Congo to very high. It thinks the current outbreak has caused 177 deaths and almost 750 cases. Kevin Warsh has been sworn in as the new chair of the U.S. Federal Reserve. At a ceremony at the White House, Donald Trump said he wanted Mr. Warsh to be totally independent. The president has repeatedly put pressure on the U.S. central bank to cut interest rates. Conflicting accounts have emerged of a Ukrainian attack on a building in a Russian-occupied part of eastern Ukraine. Russia said it was a student dormitory, with President Putin condemning strikes that he said had killed six people. Ukraine's army says the building in the Luhansk region was being used by a specialised Russian military unit. The Indian government has urged people to limit their use of electricity as an intense heat wave grips much of the country. A high demand for electricity has caused power cuts. Temperatures of up to 47 Celsius have been recorded. Slovenia's parliament has voted in favour of again making the nationalist leader Janez Janša prime minister. The Eurosceptic admirer of President Trump has served three previous terms. Demonstrators in Cuba have protested outside the US embassy in support of the former Cuban president Raul Castro. The US charged him with murder this week over the shooting down of two US aircraft 30 years ago. The Cuban government says the charges are a means to force regime change. And in Pakistan, officials in Balochistan are investigating the theft of more than 400 prize sheep from a government-affiliated farm. The sheep, premium caracals, were seized by a group of armed men on motorbikes. Their distinctive fleeces are highly valued. That's the BBC World News.
2: From the Jazz 88 newsroom, the Associated Press has learned that officials at the Food and Drug Administration were blindsided by a recent policy change allowing more electronic cigarettes and nicotine pouches to hit the U.S. market. Two FDA staffers who spoke under condition of anonymity say some agency officials only learned of the change the night before it was published. The new guideline breaks with longstanding FDA policy requiring nicotine products to undergo scientific review before launching. The staffers say there is confusion within the FDA about how the guidelines were developed. The policy was published days before former FDA Commissioner Marty Makary resigned under pressure from vaping lobbyists. Bloomington Police Chief Booker Hodges is publicly calling out a part-time police officer from Chatfield in southeastern Minnesota for driving drunk in full uniform while armed. Hodges says the 61-year-old driver smelled of alcohol when stopped for speeding early yesterday.
3: So, Mr. Kenneth Galen here, officer, hopefully you can get the help you need, but do not come to my city three times the legal limit and crash in cars. That's completely unacceptable, and this is not who we are as a profession.
2: Galleon was not driving a marked squad car. Hodges says Galleon was working an off-duty position about an hour before his arrest. Nearly 60 nurses represented by the Minnesota Nurses Association plan to hold an informational picket on June 2nd outside the Hazelden and Betty Ford Foundation in Center City. Those nurses continue negotiations for a first union contract. The nurses say talks with management have been unproductive. They cite concerns over patient safety, staffing, sustainability, and benefits needed to retain skilled nurses. Organizers stress the event is informational only and will not interrupt patient care or involve work stoppage. The Twins start a 10-game road trip tonight with a contest against the Boston Red Sox at Fenway. First pitch, 6:10 p.m. The Saints continue their 6-game series with Omaha tonight, as long as it doesn't get rained out. First pitch at 6:37, with fireworks to follow. The Bethany Lutheran baseball team opens NCAA Division III Super Regional action. Game 1 of a three-part series at Adrian College in Michigan. The winner advances to the Division III College World Series. St. Mary's of Winona softball team will need to win twice over Simpson College in Iowa to keep its season going. They're also in D3 Super Regional play. Midday roads in St. Paul, 35E, a lane closed both ways at St. Clair Avenue. And near Forest Lake, Highway 97 is closed at Highway 61. Today and tonight, east-southeast winds gusting to 25, 30 miles per hour. Rain showers into the early morning and a low around 54. Turning mostly sunny Saturday with a high 70. Warming from there, sunny and 80 on Sunday, 87 for Memorial Day Monday. I'm Travis Ryder for Jazz 88.

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Dan West, a.k.a. Danimal, who's got this new big band project. It's predictably called the Dan West Big Band, and the number there, Descant. The Jack Brass Band, going classic soul on us with Let's Stay Together, one of our hometown wandering brass bands. I love the idea that they don't need to be plugged in or stationary when it's all wind instruments. You can walk around, well, wind instruments and drums, of course. Being an old, way back marching band geek myself, it just makes my heart warm. Benny Goodman with that barn burner, Sing, Sing, Sing, going way back, but still sounding so urgent. We've got more to come this hour on 88.5. 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

New York-based vocalist Marcus Goldhaber on The Promise of You. Elliot Lawrence with the Motown Swing and Diego Figueiredo in the set, too, on 88.5. The music continues with Lewis Jordan later on in the set, Bob Florence, and a check of what's happening on Twin Cities stages tonight with the live music calendar. You can see the whole thing anytime at jazz88.fm, but we'll have it an on-air version, a snapshot of what you can see on stages tonight coming up. That's after this from Chris Davis, Sympodial Sunflower.

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0: The late pianist and composer, bandleader Bob Florence with the Creepy Crawlies. Louis Jordan in the set, too. Reminder, it's Friday. Keep that in mind. That's very important so you don't show up at the office tomorrow morning, right? But also because we bring you 12 solid hours of the blues on Fridays beginning at 7 p.m. Bobby Vandell, Lady Luca, Smokestack Lightning, and Blues Before Sunrise carrying us right to 7 a.m. and Bluegrass Saturday morning. We hope you have a great holiday weekend and check out our specials on Monday. Bring us wherever you're going, to the cabin or just hanging around the house. Should be a nice weekend. A few chances for storms. We'll get through this rain tonight and then have warming temperatures and sunny skies over the long weekend. And those specials, including an American Roots look at the National Heritage Fellows, a revisiting of our 2025 Minnesota Jazz Legends celebration at noon Monday, and Miles Davis marking the anniversary of his birthday 100 years ago this coming Tuesday. Miles Davis in France, the formation of the second great quintet circa 63-64 in the spotlight Monday at 1. Back into it shortly with... Uh-oh, lost my spot. Here we go. Back into it shortly with BBC News. KBEM-FM, Minneapolis-St. Paul.
1: BBC News with Chris Aldridge. The World Health Organization has upgraded its risk for Ebola in the Democratic Republic of the Congo to very high. It thinks the current outbreak has caused 177 deaths and almost 750 cases. Scientists at Oxford University are working to develop a vaccine for the rare strain of Ebola at the center of the current outbreak. It's based on the same technology used in the COVID pandemic. The U.S. Director of National Intelligence, Tulsi Gabbard, has announced her resignation. She said she was stepping down to support her husband, who's been diagnosed with a rare form of bone cancer. Kevin Warsh has been sworn in as the new chair of the U.S. Federal Reserve. At a ceremony at the White House, President Trump said he wanted Mr. Warsh to be totally independent. The president has repeatedly put pressure on the U.S. central bank to cut interest rates. President Putin says he's ordered the Russian military to prepare options for retaliation after a Ukrainian drone attack on a building in a Russian-occupied part of eastern Ukraine. Russia says six people died in a strike on a student dormitory. Ukraine said the building was being used by a Russian drone command unit. The Indian government has urged people to limit their use of electricity as an intense heatwave grips much of the country. A high demand for electricity has caused power cuts. Demonstrators in Cuba have protested outside the U.S. embassy in support of the former Cuban president Raul Castro. The U.S. charged him with murder this week over the shooting down of two U.S. aircraft 30 years ago. The Cuban government says the charges are a means to force regime change. In Pakistan, officials in Balochistan are investigating the theft of more than 400 prized sheep from a government-affiliated farm. The sheep, premium caracals, were seized by a group of armed men on motorbikes. BBC News.
0: From the Jazz 88 newsroom, the U.S. stock market is rising toward the finish of an eighth straight winning week. The S&P 500 climbed 6/10 Friday and pulled closer to its all-time high set in the middle of last week. The Dow Jones added 434 points. The NASDAQ composite gained 0.5%. Ross Stores, Workday, and Zoom Communications helped drive the market higher after reporting stronger profits than analysts expected. As Memorial Day weekend kicks off the busy summer travel season, Minnesota law enforcement agencies are increasing patrols statewide to crack down on speeding and dangerous driving. The holiday weekend also marks the beginning of what safety officials call the 100 deadliest days of summer. That's the stretch between Memorial Day and Labor Day when fatal crashes often rise. Shannon Grabo with the Minnesota Office of Traffic Safety says many drivers let their guard down once winter weather is gone, leading to higher speeds and more deadly crashes. Preliminary numbers show traffic deaths dropped in 2025 compared to the year before, but speeding remains a major concern. Minnesota farm leaders are optimistic after China agreed to purchase $17 billion worth of U.S. agricultural products over the next 3 years. Minnesota Farm Bureau President Dan Glessing says the deal appears realistic despite initial concerns about whether China would follow through. Glessing says farmers across the state closely watched President Trump's recent meeting with Chinese leaders and believe the agreement could provide a major boost for agriculture. He also says China depends heavily on American farm products to help feed its population, making the trade commitment significant for producers here at home. Sports. Twins start a road trip. They'll be in Boston tonight at Fenway. 6:10 our time to get things going. Saints are hosting Omaha again tonight, as long as the action continues. We do have that forecast for some rain tonight. And the Lynx successful at home last night, a 172 victory over the expansion Toronto Tempo. Next up, the Lynx visit the Chicago Sky. And also tomorrow in soccer, the United are hosting Real Salt Lake, 3:30 Saturday. On the roads today, remember that Highway 280 in both directions, fully closed through the season between 94 and 35W. The forecast for this evening, we're expecting showers, some thunderstorms possible too, gusty southeast winds down to 54 degrees. Saturday will start out cloudy, turning mostly sunny with a high of 72. 81 for a high Sunday, 87 expected for Memorial Day Monday. Light rain at 55 here at Listener Driven, Jazz 88 with music from Charles Erland.

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We introduce you to new names you should know on 88.5. We take a chance on up-and-coming jazz players who are proving themselves through great live and recorded work. This is from the band leader Eli Howell. I think this might be the first time he's been the named player on a project, but you have probably heard his work as he's been a drummer for the likes of Ravi Coltrane and Christian Scott. On Eli Howell's new album, Steps Taken, he gets help from Brian Lynch on trumpet. You heard it on that number as we closed it out. Sherelle Cassidy on sax. Also Rodney Whitaker on bass. Ulysses Owens Jr. on the drums. Wycliffe Gordon guests on trombone. Quite the team. It's an endorsement when you've got a new name with a great, you know, titanic backing band. This is the real deal from Eli Howell, the number one for Steve from his recent Steps Taken disc. Slim Harpo getting us in the mood for blues tonight on the Moody Blues. Charles Erland to open the hour. I'm Travis. You hear about Navajo code talkers as being an important secret weapon in the U.S. effort in World War II. But that's something of a misnomer because multiple native languages were used to form unbreakable radio codes during the battle, including one that is spoken to this day in Minnesota, the story of Ojibwe code talkers, coming up on MN90. After Ella Fitzgerald and Joe Pass, I'm Travis. Have a great Memorial weekend. Yancey's got the afternoon cruise starting at 2:30 with traffic information to carry you through your Friday afternoon.

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1: Ella Fitzgerald and Joe Pass kicking off the afternoon cruise. I'm Yancey. It's Friday, and we're moving into the Memorial Day weekend. We start traffic updates at 2:30 on Fridays. I am joined today by none other than Mike Larson with First Alert Traffic.
2: Thank you. In St. Paul, this is southbound 35E at Maryland Avenue. We've got a blocking crash on the left center lane. Two lanes open to the right, single file getting on the left side through here. Also in St. Paul, the other side of downtown, northbound 35E at Grand Avenue. We've got a multi-car crash that was actually blocking this for a little while, but now we have single file.

0: File traffic getting by on the left side through here. They're putting vehicles onto tow trucks right now. This is backed up all the way to 7th Street, West 7th Street. It's going to take a while to get that going. Also, this is 35W southbound. This is in Minneapolis at 58th Street. Apex of the ramp to go to 58th Street. We've got a vehicle right there, and there's a trooper there lending a hand, but all lanes are open through here. It's Drive Time Traffic on the 10s from Jazz 88, and we're live from MnDOT's RTMC.
1: 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I'm Yancey for Jazz 88.
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4: In 2002, the movie Wind Talkers fictionalized the real-life story of World War II's Navajo Code Talkers. They're famous for relaying messages in Navajo that the Japanese were never able to decipher. What many people don't know is that the Navajo were not the war's only Code Talkers. That's because the men who did the talking never told anyone about it.
5: They were sworn not to say anything, and they didn't.
4: Tom Whitebird works with veterans at Fond du Lac Reservation near Duluth, where one of its own, Lex Porter, was recognized with the Congressional Medal of Honor. Porter enlisted the day after Pearl Harbor and used his Ojibwe language to conceal sensitive radio messages from the Japanese. The veteran never talked about his wartime service. Lex Porter died in 1990, and his family only discovered he'd been a code talker in 2013, when he received the posthumous award. Which makes you wonder, how many Ojibwe code talkers were there?
5: We've had probably 20 from up here that we don't know of.
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0: Rodney Crowell, Shake Your Money Maker. You'll have lots of time to shake that over the next couple of days. It's supposed to be a beautiful day on Sunday and Monday. So, like I said, get the buns out, get the guns out. And by guns, I mean, what, biceps? Let your arms and legs hang. Let it all hang this weekend. You have my permission. You are listening to The Afternoon Cruise. I'm Yancey. It's time for Mike Larson's traffic report. I hear you giggling over there.
1: In St. Paul, southbound 35E, the ramp to go to Maryland Avenue, right at the apex of that ramp, we've got a couple vehicles on the right shoulder, three of them. These were the ones that were in the left center lane. They've moved everyone over to the right shoulder now. The ramp is open, as well as all lanes of 35E. We're early on in the rush hour, so things are just starting to heat up a little bit, but things are looking all right. Road construction season is in full swing right now, though. You can all tell that. MnDOT says the goal is to keep its work crews safe. They remind you that it is vital that drivers stay focused, especially in the work zones. We're live from the Regional Transportation Management Center. 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
0: Dr. Lonnie Smith is on his way after these messages. Stay tuned. 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
4: I'm DJ Nixter with School News. The 2026 Athena Award recipients from Minneapolis have been announced. They are Kamaria Jordan from Camden High School, Rami Keenan from Edison High School, Talila Johnson from North High School, Brooklyn Erickson from Roosevelt High School, Maggie Osgood from South High School, Annika Midness from Southwest High School, and Parker Staub from Washburn High School. Congratulations to all Athena Award recipients for 2026.

0: A reinterpretation of Straight No Chaser from Dr. Lonnie Smith and an album called Evolution. On that, Joe Dyson on the drums, Jonathan Kreisberg on guitar, and who else did we have over there? Yeah, just Dr. Lonnie Smith on that organ. Before that, we heard from Rodney Kroll and Bria Skonberg, and now we'll hear from Mike Larson with First Alert Traffic.
1: Yes, in St. Paul, southbound 35E at Maryland, the apex of the ramp to go to Maryland Avenue. We've got three vehicles on the right shoulder. There's a MnDOT First truck there with them. All lanes in the ramp are open at this point. This is in Rogers. This is eastbound 94, just before the ramp to go to Highway 101, and we've got a single vehicle that is stalled in the right lane. People are getting by on the right side on the shoulder, and then there's four lanes open to the left through here. We're early on in the rush hour. We're starting to see some congestion in downtown Minneapolis and downtown St. Paul. This is normal for this time of day. Be careful. Take your time. Everyone will get home safe. It's Drive Time Traffic on the 10s from Jazz 88, and we're live from MnDOT's RTMC.
0: Let's hear from Liz Wright with a tune called Southern Nights. Again, you're listening to the Afternoon Cruise on Jazz 88.

0: I'll remember April from Miles Davis, featuring David Schildkraut on sax, Horace Silver on the piano, Percy Heath on bass, and Kenny Clark on drums. Before that, Liz Wright singing Southern Nights. I'm Yancey. It's the afternoon cruise. I'm here with Mike Larson, who's got traffic.
1: Yes, in Edina, northbound 100. Just after the ramp to go to 62, we've got a vehicle on the right shoulder. There's a MnDOT first truck there with them. All lanes and the ramp are open. Rogers, eastbound 94, right before Highway 101, we still have a vehicle blocking the right lane there, the right turn lane. There's a MnDOT first truck and a trooper there with them at this point. All lanes to the left are open. In Edina as well, eastbound 62, just underneath the bridge that before the ramp to go to 100, we've got a vehicle on the right shoulder there as well. It's drive time traffic on the 10s from Jazz 88, and we're live from MnDOT's RTMC.
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2: BBC News with Eileen McHugh. President Putin says he's ordered the Russian military to prepare options for retaliation after a Ukrainian drone attack on a building in a Russian-occupied part of eastern Ukraine. Russia says six people died in a strike on a student dormitory. Our Russia editor Steve Rosenberg reports from Moscow.
3: President Putin called this a terrorist strike. He accused Ukraine of attacking a student dormitory in Starobilsk. That's in Russian-occupied Luhansk region that Moscow claims to have annexed. The Kremlin leader said six people were killed, 39 injured, and 15 were missing. He insisted that there had been no military or intelligence service facilities near the building. Footage published by Russian media shows rescuers sifting through rubble. In a statement, Ukraine's general staff said it had struck the headquarters of a military unit near Starobilsk.
2: The World Health Organization has raised its risk assessment for the Ebola outbreak in the Democratic Republic of the Congo to be very high, although it says the global risk remains low. The WHO chief, Tedros Adhanom Ghebreyesus, said it was crucial to build trust with local communities. Provincial authorities in the DRC's worst-affected province, Ituri, have banned funeral gatherings. Scientists at Oxford University in England are working to develop a vaccine for the rare Bundibugyo strain of Ebola at the centre of the current outbreak in Central Africa. It's based on the same technology used in the COVID pandemic. Here's our health reporter, Jim Reid.
4: The type of Ebola virus detected in the current outbreak, known as Bundibugyo, kills around a third of those infected. Scientists in Oxford say this experimental vaccine is based on technology used in the COVID pandemic. A common cold virus has been genetically modified to teach the body's immune system to recognise and fight off Ebola instead. It's thought it could enter clinical trials in 2 or 3 months, with a manufacturing site in India already lined up to mass produce the vaccine if those tests are successful.
2: The US Director of National Intelligence, Tulsi Gabbard, has announced her resignation. She said she was stepping down to support her husband, who's been diagnosed with a rare form of bone cancer. Bernd de Busman is in Washington.
5: We know she'll be stepping away from her office at the end of June. She said that her husband has a very rough road ahead of him, and she would like to spend that time with him and helping him through that period. Reuters has reported, however, that she's been essentially pushed out of the White House, but we have no confirmation of that. And in his own message following the resignation, President Trump seemed to have parted on good terms with her. He said she had done a fantastic job and wished her well. So at least publicly, the two appear to have been getting along long up until the end.
2: Bernd de Busman reporting. World News from the BBC.
0: From the Jazz 88 newsroom, the Trump administration announced today that prospective immigrants would need to return to their home country to apply for green cards, a move that would stifle the most common pathway used for legal immigration. Under the new USCIS policy, those who have already legally lived and worked in the U.S. for years would have to return to their home country to apply to return. Meanwhile, the State Department has halted immigrant visa processing in 75 different countries. Immigrants in the U.S. have been able to apply for an, quote, adjustment of status, which is a process that allows them to shift between various permissions over their time in the country. That's National news and in regional news, the Minneapolis City Council has rejected a plan to spend $6 million on acquiring property for a new public safety training center. After more than an hour of debate and after a previous vote in March was postponed, the council voted 7-6 on Thursday to deny the purchase. The proposed training center, proposed for a site in the Windham neighborhood of South Minneapolis, would have included training and wellness spaces for first responders, including the city's police and fire departments. And the U.S. Department of Justice says 15 more criminals are facing fraud charges after stealing $90 million from the state of Minnesota. U.S. Assistant Attorney General Colin McDonald says there's more investigating to be done, including expanding the Healthcare Midwest Strike Force with an additional 15 prosecutors.
6: These additional resources will ensure that the DOJ's fraud division will be better equipped to stop fraud and hold criminals accountable.
0: When asked if the estimate of $9 billion lost to fraud was accurate, McDonald says he's not sure, but when it's all totaled up, the amount could exceed that. And in sports, in Major League Baseball, the Twins kick off a three-game series against the Boston Red Sox tonight at 6:10. Game two of that series is Saturday at 3:10, and the finale is Sunday at noon 30. In minor league baseball, the St. Paul Saints lost 11-3 against the Omaha Storm Chasers last night. They rematch tonight at 6:37. In men's soccer, Minnesota United is tied for sixth place in the Western Conference with 21 points. They'll host Real Salt Lake tomorrow at 3:30. In women's basketball, the Minnesota Lynx won 100-72 against the Toronto Temple last night. The Lynx will play an away game against the Chicago Sky tomorrow at noon. And in women's soccer, the Minnesota Aurora defeated Rochester 6-0. They'll play Raleigh Madison at 6 p.m. tomorrow. Here's a message. I'm back with weather and then more music.
7: 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I'm Bobby Vandell, host of Bridge to the Blues. 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
0: This afternoon, a 30% chance of showers with a high around 65 degrees. Tonight, thunderstorms are likely with a low around 54. It's currently 61 degrees, a little gray outside. And you're listening to The Afternoon Cruise. I'm Yancey for Jazz 88. We're going to hear from Billie Holiday, who is singing a tune called Spreadin' Rhythm Around.

0: Billie Holiday, spreading rhythm around. I'm trying to spread some rhythm around. It's Fabulous Friday here on the Afternoon Cruise. Mike Larson's got traffic.
1: Yes, indeed. Minneapolis, southbound 35W at 38th Street. We've got two vehicles on the left shoulder here. All traffic's moving well to the right of that. We do have pedestrians out of their vehicles. So slow down as you're getting by these folks. Up in Maple Grove, this is northbound 494 at Bass Lake Road. We've got a vehicle on the right shoulder being put onto a flatbed tow truck. All lanes are open. Mendota Heights, westbound 494 at Dodd Road. Just before Dodd Road, we've got two vehicles on the right shoulder here as well, but all lanes are open to the left. It's drive time traffic on the 10s from Jazz 88, and we're live from MnDOT's RTMC.
0: We're going to hear from Jane Ira Bloom and Paul Ricci in the next set. Stay tuned. It's Jazz 88.

0: Paul Ricci on guitars with a tune called Lobo, very much influenced by Malian singer Abdoulaye Diabaté. Anthony Jackson on the contrabass guitar on this album, which is called The Path. Manolo Badrina on percussion, along with Ramon Echegaray, Arturo Prendes, and Hugo Fattoruso. You're hearing it here on the Afternoon Cruise. I'm Yancey. Mike's got traffic.
1: In Edina, southbound 100 at 66th Street, we've got a vehicle on the right shoulder, two vehicles on the right shoulder, flashers going. This is right in between exits. All lanes of traffic are open to the left. In Mendota Heights, westbound 494, we still have a presence on the right shoulder, two vehicles with pedestrians out of their vehicles. This is at 494 eastbound at Dodd Road. We have this on the right side here, but all lanes of traffic are open to the left. Minnesota State Patrol is conducting a seatbelt enforcement campaign from now through the end of the month. They say to buckle up every seat, every ride, every time. That's the way we stay safe. We're live from the RTMC. We are Jazz 88 Traffic.
0: We're going to hear a little bit of a tease, a little bit of a taste of the blues, because we bridge to the blues officially starting at 7 p.m. this evening. We've also got Smokestack Lightning Blues Before Sunrise. So we're going to hear from B.B. King and Lou Rawls. It's Jazz 88.

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0: Lou Rawls. Waylon, I'd Rather Drink Muddy Water. Before that, B.B. King, Watch Yourself. I learn so much when I listen to the blues. I'll let you think about what that means while I pass it off to Mike Larson for traffic.
1: Oh, I love Lou Rawls. Thank you for playing that. Here we go in Eden Prairie, westbound 212 at the ramp coming off of 494. We've got a box truck that's on the left shoulder block and half of the left lane. There's a trooper there with him. Two lanes open to the right through this zone. In Maple Grove, eastbound 94, just after Weaver Lake Road, we've got two vehicles on the right shoulder here. All three lanes are open. And in Minneapolis, southbound 35W at 46th Street. This is just before the ramp to go off left to one of the bus zones. We've got two vehicles on the left shoulder, and there's a tow truck there now starting to take one of these vehicles up. We're live from the Regional Transportation Management Center. We are Jazz 88 Traffic.
0: We're going to hear from Jonathan Blake, an album called Homeward Bound, and a tune that is very much in alignment with what we have an abundance of here in Minnesota, rivers and parks. That's coming after a message, so stay tuned.
2: One small habit that can have a major safety impact behind the steering wheel is where to put your hands. Whether you've been driving for 50 years or 5 months, doing it right is critical in the event of an airbag deployment. Experts say we no longer use the traditional 10 and 2 o'clock position. Instead, keep your hands lower. Try for 9 and 3 or 8 and 4 o'clock positions. MnDOT says making these simple adjustments to your steering habits will enhance your safety on the road.

0: Music from Jonathan Blake, Rivers and Parks is the name of that tune from an album called Homeward Bound, released in 2021, featuring David Vireyes on the keys, Desron Douglas on bass, Joel Ross on the vibes, and Emmanuel Wilkins on sax, with Jonathan Blake on the drums. You heard it here on the Afternoon Cruise. I'm Yancey. It's funky, fresh, fabulous, free Friday. Maybe I'll throw some free jazz in there, as well as some funk and all the usual fabulousness that you get from this program. And that fabulousness also includes traffic updates from Mike Larson.
1: That's an amazing Friday right there. That's an amazing Friday. Here we go. In Eden Prairie, westbound 212 at 494. We've got the left lane blocked right here. This box truck that's sort of in the lane and on the shoulder. We're waiting for a large tow truck to take this vehicle away. So there's two lanes open to the right. Maple Grove, eastbound 94 at Weaver Lake Road. Two vehicles on the right shoulder, but all lanes are open. And up in North Oaks, this is northbound 35E at County Road H2. We've got a vehicle on the left shoulder here, and there's a Trooper and a MnDOT First truck there lending a hand. The left lane is blocked through here. Two lanes open to the right. Hear the latest road report on demand with One Touch at Jazz88.fm. We're live from MnDOT's RTMC. We are Jazz 88 Traffic.
0: We're going to hear from Bill Frizzell after these messages, so stay tuned. It's Jazz 88.
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0: Music from Bill Frisell. I heard it through the grapevine from his 2005 release, East West, with Kenny Wollison on drums. 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
1: 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Coming to The Dakota for two shows, Ms. Lisa Fisher and Grand Baton on Saturday, May 30th. Retro jazz chanteuse Stella Cole performs two shows on Monday, June 1st. Then on Tuesday the 2nd, it's two shows with Spanish bassist Vincent Garcia. Artist bios and tickets at dakotacooks.com.
0: Some housekeeping that caught me by surprise, but you heard it. And again, it was Bill Frisell, heard it through the grapevine. Right before this, time for traffic with Mike Larson.
2: In Eden Prairie, westbound 212 at 494. We've got a large tow truck here that has shown up to take this box truck away. The left lane is still blocked. Two lanes open to the right. Up in Landfill, this is westbound 94, just before the 494-694 split. We've got a lot of vehicles on the right shoulder here, including some with flashing lights on them, but all lanes are open through this zone. In North Oaks, northbound 35E at County Road H2, one vehicle left on the left shoulder here, being assisted by a trooper and a MnDOT first truck. The left lane is blocked. Two lanes to the right of that are open. Little Canada, this is westbound 36, just before Rice Street. We've got a single car on the right shoulder. It's MnDOT. It's drive time traffic on the 10s from Jazz 88. We're live from MnDOT's RTMC.
0: We are here at Friday. Fresh, free, funky, maybe a little freaky Friday. And I've been peppering some tunes throughout the playlist. We're going to get into one of them right now from the Brecker Brothers, live and unreleased from Hamburg in 1980. This is Some Skunk Funk for Jazz 88.

0: Some skunk funk for this Funky Friday from the Brecker Brothers live from Hamburg in 1980. You're hearing it here on The Cruise. Mike Larson's got traffic.
1: Boy, I'm dancing to that. In Eden Prairie, westbound 212 at 494. The left lane is blocked here still while they move a box truck onto that big tow truck. Two lanes open to the right. In Landfall, westbound 94, just before the 494-694 split, we have the right lane blocked here while they get some of these vehicles collected. North Oaks, northbound 35E at County Road H2. The left lane is still blocked here while they work on the two vehicles that are on the left shoulder. And up in Fish Creek, this is westbound 494 at Carver Avenue. We've got some debris on the freeway in the center and in the right lane. People are sort of swerving around it, but mostly they're running over it. But beware of that as you're driving through. It's drive time traffic on the 10s from Jazz 88. And we're live from MnDOT's RTMC.
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2: BBC News with Eileen McHugh. President Putin says he's ordered the Russian military to prepare options for retaliation after a Ukrainian drone attack on a building in a Russian-occupied part of eastern Ukraine. Russia says six people died in a strike on a student dormitory. Accusing Ukraine of terrorism, Mr. Putin said foreign ministry statements were not enough, and he's instructed the defense ministry to present proposals. Ukraine said the building was being used by a Russian drone command unit. Mr. Putin refuted that suggestion.
3: I would like to emphasize this is important. There are no military facilities, special services facilities, or related facilities near the accommodation. So there is no reason to suggest that the missiles hit the building as a result of our air defense or electronic warfare systems.
2: The World Health Organization has raised its risk assessment for the Ebola outbreak in the Democratic Republic of the Congo to very high, although it says the global risk remains low. The WHO chief, Tedros Adhanom Ghebreyesus, said it was crucial to build trust with local communities to help to contain the disease. Scientists at Oxford University in England are working to develop a vaccine for the rare Bundibugyo strain of Ebola at the centre of the current outbreak in Central Africa. It's based on the same technology used in the COVID pandemic. Here's our health reporter, Jim Reid.
4: The type of Ebola virus detected in the current outbreak, known as Bundibugyo, kills around a third of those infected. Scientists in Oxford say this experimental vaccine is based on technology used in the COVID pandemic. A common cold virus has been genetically modified to teach the body's immune system to recognise and fight off Ebola instead. It's thought it could enter clinical trials in 2 or 3 months, with a manufacturing site in India already lined up to mass produce the vaccine if those tests are successful.
2: The US Director of National Intelligence, Tulsi Gabbard, has announced her resignation. She said she was stepping down to support her husband, who's been diagnosed with a rare form of bone cancer. Ms. Gabbard, a former Democrat, will remain in the job until the end of next month. Bernd de Busman is in Washington.
5: Prior to coming into her role as Director of National Intelligence, she was always seen as someone who was very reluctant to involve the U.S. in military entanglements overseas. She's a veteran of the Iraq War, and like many veterans of that war and the war in Afghanistan, she was kind of weary of foreign interventions with no clear end goal. And that's something she had expressed quite a lot when she was a Democrat. But she seems to have switched around and then became a very loyal supporter of President Trump in the last few years.
2: Bernd de Busman reporting. World News from the BBC.
0: From the Jazz 88 newsroom, Kevin Warsh has been sworn in as chair of the U.S. Federal Reserve, tasked with steering the world's largest economy as the Trump administration faces mounting pressure over Americans' financial well-being. Warsh, handpicked by Donald Trump, takes charge of the powerful central bank as it comes under extraordinary pressure from the U.S. president to cut interest rates, even as prices climb. The former Fed governor and Wall Street banker succeeds Jerome Powell, who repeatedly warned over the inflationary risks of Trump's agenda and whom the president vehemently attacked for his refusal to cut rates. In regional news, Minnesotans across the state are sure to be firing up the grills this Memorial Day weekend despite higher meat prices. American Farm Bureau Federation economist Bernt Nelson says beef will be the centerpiece for most cookouts, but poultry and pork are catching up too.
6: These record high prices from historically tight cattle supplies is continuing to bring challenges for both consumers and farmers and ranchers. Pork is offering some relative value and price stability. Chicken stands out as the most accessible protein option.
0: Nelson says Minnesotans can stretch their dollars as retailers offer deals and discounts near the holidays. And as Minnesotans hit the road for Memorial Day weekend, the state is entering what safety officials call the 100 deadliest days of summer, the stretch between Memorial Day and Labor Day when deadly crashes typically spike. Shannon Grabo is with the State Office of Traffic Safety.
7: Preliminary numbers show the traffic deaths dropped by more than 100 in 2025 compared to 2024. That's meaningful progress, but speeding continues to be an issue. In 2025, there were 388 speed-related serious injuries and 102 speed-related deaths.
0: Grabo says until there are zero deaths, there are no celebrations. Extra law enforcement will be out this holiday weekend targeting speeding drivers. That's news and in sports. The Twins kick off a three-game series against the Boston Red Sox tonight at 6. They've got game 2 tomorrow at 3 and the finale on Sunday at noon. In minor league baseball, the St. Paul Saints play the Omaha Storm Chasers again tonight at 6:37 p.m. In men's soccer, Minnesota United hosts Real Salt Lake tomorrow at 3:30. They are tied for 6th place in the Western Conference with 21 points. In women's basketball, the Minnesota Lynx won 100-72 against the Toronto Temple last night. The Lynx play an away game against the Chicago Sky tomorrow at 12 noon. And finally, in women's soccer, the Minnesota Aurora play Madison 6 p.m. tomorrow. Here's a message, then I'm back with weather and more music.
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0: Still around a 30% chance of showers this afternoon. It'll be mostly cloudy with a high near 65 this evening. Showers and thunderstorms likely, around 80% likely, with a low around 54 degrees. 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I'm your host, Yancey. Let's hear Arrogant from Art Pepper.

0: Art Pepper plus 11 with Aragon. You heard it here on the cruise. I'm Yancey. Mike Larson's got traffic.
1: In Edina, this is the ramp from eastbound 62 to Highway 100. We got two vehicles on the right shoulder there. There's a tow truck there starting to collect one of these vehicles. All lanes are open. In Landfall, westbound 94, the right lane is blocked just before the 494-694 split still while we work to take some of these vehicles away on tow trucks. North Oaks and northbound 35E at County Road H2. That has cleared itself up. Everything's looking good here. If you're ever in a car crash, MnDOT says stay calm and keep safety first. Drive over to the right shoulder, call 911, and stay in your vehicle with your seat belt on. We're live from the RTMC. 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
0: I've got two funky tunes queued up for you. We're going to hear from both Roy Ayers and Return to Forever. Let's check it out. Trivia in about 20. So stay tuned.

0: Roy Ayers, Funk in the Hole. Before that, Sophistifunk from Return to Forever. It is funky, fresh, free, maybe a little freaky Friday. I suppose it is a gimmick, but I'm just trying to keep the energy up throughout the week. We have Wax Wednesday. That's been a hit. Got to keep it going with something fresh and free and funky on Friday, right? Passing it off to Mike Larson for traffic.
1: In Edina, the ramp from eastbound 62 to 100. We've got one vehicle left. It's being put onto a tow truck as we speak right now. They're on the right shoulder. They're driving off as we speak. The ramp is open. All lanes are open. In Landfill, westbound 94, just before the 494, 694 split, we've got one vehicle left on the right shoulder here waiting for a tow truck. A couple flashing lights with them. Minnetonka, southbound 169 at Minnetonka Boulevard. We have two vehicles on the right shoulder here, but all lanes are open. And this is in St. Paul, eastbound 94, just after the Cretan Vandalia exit. We've got a presence on the right shoulder. A couple vehicles plus a trooper and a MnDOT first truck there lending a hand, but all lanes are open. MnDOT says that Gawker slowdowns form at crash sites. It's a natural thing, but they also warn that those slowdowns can cause more crashes. Advice from them is to stay focused and stay safe. It's drive time traffic on the 10s from Jazz 88, and we're live from MnDOT's RTMC.
0: Trivia in about 10. Stanley Turrentine coming after this message. Stay tuned. It's Jazz 88.
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0: Since I Fell for You, that's from Stanley Turrentine. You're hearing it here on the Afternoon Cruise. It's time for traffic with Mike Larson.
1: Yes, we're in St. Paul. This is eastbound 94, just after the apex to go to Creighton and Vandalia Avenues. We've got a vehicle on the right shoulder and some flashing lights there with it, waiting on a tow truck here. All lanes are open, though. In Landfall, westbound 94, just before the 494, 694 split, the last of those vehicles is driving off as we speak right now. All lanes are open there. Minnetonka, southbound 169 at Minnetonka Boulevard. We got a couple vehicles on the right shoulder here lending a hand. They were blocking the left lane of northbound here as well while they cleaned up some debris, but that seems to be finished at this point. It's drive time traffic on the 10s. We're live from MnDOT's RTMC, and I believe we were promised some trivia today.
0: Boy, oh boy, I am so excited about today's trivia question. I think that it is an adequate level of challenge, and okay. It also revealed information that I didn't know. So,
1: perfect.
0: Here is the background. Franklin Clarence Mars was a candy maker from Minnesota. Frank Mars launched the Snickers candy bar in 1930, the Three Musketeers bar in 1932, but his first successful candy bar launched 10 years prior. What was it? That is the question today. Let me run it back. Franklin Clarence Mars was a candy maker from Minnesota. Frank Mars launched the Snickers candy bar in 1930 and the Three Musketeers bar in 1932, but his first successful candy bar launched almost 10 years prior to either of those. What was it?
1: Okay. Well, I'm going to put that by the big brains here.
0: All right, we'll talk soon. If you've got the answer to today's trivia, shoot me an email, studio@jazz88.fm. That's studio@jazz88.fm. I want to know, what was Frank Mars' first successful candy bar? Frank Mars, he was a candy maker. He was from Minnesota. He made Snickers. He did Three Musketeers. But his first successful candy bar was launched in about 1923. Moving on, we're going to hear from Ava Cortez and the Dan Pugash Big Band after these messages, so stay tuned.

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1: Hi, everybody. This is Graciela Mendez. 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

0: You are listening to the sounds of the Dan Pugash Big Band with Bianca. Before that, Hijos del Maíz from Eva Cortez, Women of the Corn, I believe. And I am so giddy. I am just giddy. Giddier than a fool to answer this question. I love candy. I love chocolate. And I love hearing from you, listener. Thanks for playing. Mike Larson's got traffic.
1: Yeah, we're looking good on the system right now. MnDOT reminds you that summer is road construction season, and we all realize that now just by the number of, lanes that are blocked right now. Road crews depend on you to stay alert and move over so that they can work safely and get our freeways working so that we can drive home safely. So eliminate all distractions while you're behind the wheel. If it's happening on the freeways, you're going to hear about it here first. We're broadcasting live from MnDOT's Freeway Operations Center, the RTMC, only on Jazz 88.
0: Boy,
1: trivia
0: oh boy,
1: time.
0: Oh boy, oh boy.
1: Yes.
0: Okay. Okay. All right. So today's question was this.
1: Yeah.
0: Franklin Clarence Mars was a candy maker from Minnesota. Frank Mars launched the Snickers candy bar in 1930, the Three Musketeers bar in 1932, but his first successful candy bar launched almost 10 years prior to either of those. What was it?
1: Well, I don't think we got it here. We had a bunch of guesses. We had a Milky Way guess. We had a Charleston Chew. There's a good one.
0: Oh.
1: Mr. Goodbar. We had a Zagnut guess as well here. And Payday, that was another name that was thrown out here. All of those good names. I didn't look this up, so I'm not sure if we got it right. Did we?
0: Well, I will say whoever put up the option of the Milky Way...
1: Okay.
0: Would be correct. It was the Milky Way, which was developed in 1923 here in Minneapolis. Frank got the idea for a malted milk in a candy bar after talking with his son. And he developed it. It was very successful. It led to the hiring of a full-time sales staff. So it was Milky Way. And I have to clear up some disputes here. So a lot of people said the Mars bar.
1: Oh, right.
0: The Mars Corporation itself moved to the UK after, I think, the mid-1920s. That's when the Mars bar was developed. It was developed similarly to the Milky Way bar, but there was an ingredients adjustment to suit the European tastes, apparently.
1: Uh-huh.
0: And
1: okay.
0: That bar was developed by Forrest Mars Sr. That was Frank's son.
1: Okay.
0: So the Mars bar and the Milky Way bar are two separate candy bars.
1: Wow.
0: And
1: okay.
0: I don't know that they make Mars bars anymore, but again, one is UK, one is US.
1: Okay. Well,
0: and, sorry, just a little bit more information.
1: Please, give us more.
0: Mars Corporation developed M&M's in 1945, Skittles in 1981, and M&M's became the first candy in space in 1981 because the space shuttle astronauts chose that to be included in their food supply.
1: How great is that? There's M&M's floating around in space.
0: Literally.
1: Right now. You know they are.
0: This was a fun one. Thanks
1: yes,
0: for playing, Mike.
1: Good one. Very
0: right,
1: good one.
0: Talk soon.
1: Yep.
0: I know this one was challenging because only 4 out of the, 15 people got it right. I got to shout out Heather, Fiona, Margaret, Richard, and Aja for getting the correct answers. All of you else, you other folks, thank you for making me hungry and giving me candy cravings. Butterfinger, Baby Ruth, somebody said 100 grand. That's mine. That's my favorite one. All right. It's the Afternoon Cruise. We just wrapped trivia. Thanks for playing, everyone. We're going to keep it going with Terrence Blanchard after these messages. Stay tuned. It's Jazz 88.

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0: Terrence Blanchard with a tune called The Process. You're hearing it here on the Afternoon Cruise. I'm Yancey. Mike's got traffic.
1: In St. Paul right now, westbound 94. This is just after the Mounds Boulevard entrance onto 94. We've got a two-car crash taking up the left lane and the left center lane here. We got people out of their vehicles. Two lanes of traffic moving very slowly through this section. This is 35W northbound at County Road I. We've got, this is just before the Highway 10 exit. We've got two vehicles on the right shoulder here as well with a trooper lending a hand, but all lanes are open. It's drive time traffic on the 10s from Jazz 88, and we're live from MnDOT's RTMC.
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0: The Chicago Soul Jazz Collective with a tune called Message to a Child. Before this, Laverne Baker with C.C. Ryder. And this tune you're hearing right now is from an album called No Wind and No Rain. It's the Afternoon Cruise on Listener Driven Jazz 88. We are approaching the 5 o'clock hour of the program. More funkiness, more freedom, more fabulousness for until 7 p.m. Until. All sorts of fabulousness all over Jazz 88 all the time. We appreciate you listening. I'm going to pass it off to Mike Larson for traffic.
1: In St. Paul, westbound 94, just at the ramp coming off of Mounds Boulevard onto westbound 94, we've got a two-car crash taking up the left and the left center lane. Single-file traffic getting by on the right side. This is backed up all the way to Earl Street at this point. In Moundsview, northbound 35W, just before the ramp that angles off to State Highway 10, we've got a couple vehicles on the right shoulder here, and there's a trooper there with them as well. All lanes of traffic are open at that point as well. Sunset's coming at 8:43. It's drive time traffic on the 10s from Jazz 88, and we're live from MnDOT's RTMC.
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2: BBC News with Chris Barrow. President Putin says he's ordered the Russian military to prepare options for retaliation after a Ukrainian drone attack on a building in a Russian-occupied part of eastern Ukraine. Ukraine said the building was being used by a Russian drone command unit. Russia says it was a student dormitory and 6 people died in the strike. Accusing Ukraine of terrorism, President Putin said he's instructed the defense ministry to present proposals.
3: The attack was not random. It came in 3 waves. 16 unmanned aerial vehicles struck the same location. Of course, we will investigate the details. They will be investigated. The appropriate conclusions will be drawn.
2: The World Health Organization has raised its risk assessment for the Ebola outbreak in the Democratic Republic of the Congo to very high, although it says the global risk remains low. The World Health Organization chief, Tedros Adhanom Ghebreyesus, said it was crucial to build trust with local communities to help contain the disease. Provincial authorities in the DR Congo's worst affected province, Ituri, have banned funeral gatherings. Scientists at Oxford University are working to develop a vaccine for the rare strain of Ebola at the centre of the current outbreak in Central Africa. It's based on the same technology used in the COVID pandemic. Here's our health and science correspondent, James Gallagher.
4: Scientists at the University of Oxford say they have made an experimental vaccine, which they're testing, and that the Serum Institute of India is lined up to mass produce it. This new vaccine has been developed in the same way the Oxford team made their COVID vaccine. It uses a highly adjustable technology that can be tweaked to match different diseases. During the pandemic, it was loaded with the genetic code from the COVID virus. This time, it's been prepared with code from the Bundibugyo species of Ebola.
2: The US Director of National Intelligence, Tulsi Gabbard, has announced her resignation. She said she was stepping down to support her husband, who's been diagnosed with a rare form of bone cancer. Bernda Busman in Washington has more details.
5: According to her resignation letter, Tulsi Gabbard has resigned to help her husband through a rare form of bone cancer. Ms. Gabbard, a former Democrat and a U.S. Army veteran of the Iraq War, will remain in her post until the 30th of June. While the Reuters news agency has reported that she was pushed out of her role by the White House, President Trump posted a message online thanking her for what he described as an incredible job. Under her tenure as director, the intelligence community has reduced in size and has been marked by controversy, including allegations she has concealed intelligence from Congress and politicized the office. She will be replaced by her principal deputy, Aaron Lucas, a longtime veteran of the intelligence community.
2: Bernda Busman with that report. This is the latest world news from the BBC.
0: And from the Jazz 88 newsroom, Tulsi Gabbard has resigned as President Trump's director of national intelligence, citing her husband's battle with cancer. She is the 4th cabinet official to leave during Trump's second term. Gabbard, known for opposing foreign wars, faced tension after Trump decided to strike Iran. Meanwhile, Trump is focusing on promoting his tax law in New York, despite voter disapproval of his economic policies. In other news, the U.S. Plans to send additional troops to Poland, causing confusion amid previous statements about reducing military presence in Europe. Secretary of State Marco Rubio is meeting NATO allies to discuss defense spending. In regional news, the federal ICE agent who pointed a gun at two drivers on Highway 62 during Operation Metro Surge made his first court appearance in Hennepin County. Gregory Morgan Jr. faces two counts of second-degree assault. During his first appearance, the court imposed that Morgan must remain law-abiding during his court process, cannot possess any weapons, and cannot have any contact with witnesses. Morgan's attorney says the public needs to hear their side of the story. And Minnesota farm leaders are optimistic after China agreed to purchase $17 billion worth of U.S. agricultural products over the next 3 years. Minnesota Farm Bureau President Dan Glessing says the deal appears realistic despite initial concerns about whether China would follow through. Glessing says farmers across the state closely watched President Donald Trump's recent meeting with Chinese leaders and believe the agreement could provide a major boost for agriculture. He also says China depends heavily on American farm products to help feed its population, making the trade commitment significant for producers here at home. That's news and in sports. The Twins kick off a three-game series against the Boston Red Sox tonight at 6:10, game two Saturday at 3:10. The finale on Sunday at 12:35. In minor league baseball, the St. Paul Saints rematch the Omaha Storm Chasers tonight at 6:37. In men's soccer, Minnesota United is tied for sixth place in the Western Conference at 21 points. They host Real Salt Lake tomorrow at 3:30. In women's basketball, the Minnesota Lynx won 100-72 against the Toronto Tempo last night. The Lynx play an away game against the Chicago Sky tomorrow at noon. And in women's soccer, the Minnesota Aurora defeated Rochester 6-0. They'll play Raleigh Madison at 6 p.m. tomorrow as well. Here's a message, then I'm back with weather and more music.
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0: And this afternoon, still a 30% chance of showers with mostly cloudy skies and a high near 65. Tonight, chance of showers around 80% with a low around 54. It is gray and cloudy at 61, but this music is keeping me motivated. We're going to hear from the Meters with some funkiness before the next traffic break. Stay tuned.

0: Yes, the Meters with a funky miracle. I could be your funky miracle. The Afternoon Cruise could be your funky miracle every Friday. That's what you're listening to here on Jazz 88. I'm your host, Yancy. Gearing up for a long weekend. We've got a slew of specials queued for you on Monday. We're also preparing for Miles Davis's centennial on Tuesday. Keep that in mind. Both Miles Davis and John Coltrane have centennials this year. We got a lot to celebrate here on Jazz 88. We've also got traffic from Mike Larson.
1: Yes, in St. Paul, westbound 94, just after the Mounds Boulevard entrance onto there, we've got a lot of flashing lights here. We've got a multi-car crash, and we got two lanes of traffic moving very slowly on the right two lanes here. This is backed up almost all the way to 61 at this point. In St. Paul, so eastbound 94, just at the ramp to go to Creighton and Vandalia, we've got the vehicle that was on a tow truck has been pulled away. They still have a couple of police units here checking things out, but all lanes are open here as well. If it's happening on the freeways, you're going to hear about it here first. 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
2: Kick off your shoes. You've got

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0: Viva de Funk from the Crusaders. This is from an album released in 2003, actually, Rural Renewal, marking the return of the Crusaders. Joe Sample on the composition. And you're hearing it all here on the Afternoon Cruise. Before that, Carmen McRae with Kick Off Your Shoes. I'm hoping you'll be able to kick off your shoes this weekend and relax. Saturday, Sunday, and Monday look mad decent. And I know I'll be trying to catch some of the sun, some of the breeze, some of the ease. Absolutely. It's the Afternoon Cruise. I've got a couple messages before traffic coming up in the playlist, Black Light Collective, featuring Dave McMurray. We've got some Claudio Roditi, Nicholas Payton down the line. So stay tuned. It's Jazz 88.
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0: It's just about time for traffic with Mike Larson.
2: It's high time for traffic. That's what it is right now in St. Paul, westbound 94. Just after the Bounds Boulevard entrance on, we've got three lanes open now to the right. There's just the left lane is blocked right here. We still have plenty of flashing lights here, and traffic is moving very slowly. This is backed up to Highway 10 at this point. 394 in Minneapolis at Dunwoody Boulevard. We have the right lane blocked here. We got a couple vehicles plus an ambulance has stopped on this one as well. So three lanes moving slowly to the left here. Hear the latest road report on demand with One Touch at jazz88.fm. We're live from MnDOT's RTMC. 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

0: Emmanuel Wilkins with The Dreamer from his 2020 release, Omega, released on my birthday. Wow. Before, no. We heard from Emmanuel Wilkins on the sax, Daryl Johns on bass, Kwaku Sumbri on the drums, Micah Thomas on piano. This was produced by Jason Moran, also very cool. Before that, Claudio Roditi with a tune called Leste. And you're hearing it all here on The Afternoon Cruise. I am your host, Yancey, bringing you freshness, freedom, fun, and funkiness on this gloomy Friday. But we're kicking off a long weekend, and Jazz 88 has some great specials and content queued up for you on Monday. There's no traffic on Monday, but there's going to be a barrage of great sounds. So don't touch that dial. Passing it off to Mike Larson for First Alert Traffic.
1: In St. Paul, westbound 94 at Mounds Boulevard, we still have three lanes of traffic open. The left lane is still blocked. Traffic's moving very slowly through here because there's lots of flashing lights now. We're putting cars on tow trucks, and there's lots of pedestrians out on the road. In Minneapolis, eastbound 394 at Dunwoody Boulevard, the right lane is blocked here with an ambulance and a MnDOT first truck while we work on a vehicle that's on the right shoulder. White Bear Lake, westbound 694 at McKnight Road. We've got both lanes are open, but we've got a vehicle on the right shoulder, two vehicles on the left shoulder, and one vehicle down into the deep grass in the median through here. We're live from the RTMC. 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

0: There are some seasons when you get the tractor stuck more times than you can count. 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
1: You are tuned in to the Afternoon Cruise. What you just heard, the Black Light Collective with Love Survival, featuring Dave McMurray. And this crew is out of the Motor City, Detroit, Michigan, featuring Ibrahim Jones on the bass, Jeff Kennedy on drums, Maurice O'Neill on keys, Alan Dennard on trumpet, and Kenneth Gill on trombone, with Isis DeMille on vocals. Coming up in the playlist, Nicholas Payton, Sharon Minamoto, and Oren Evans down the line with more Horace Silver, Hugh Masekela, and more. I'm Yancey. We here at Jazz 88, we're gearing up for Memorial Day weekend. And on Monday, we'll be broadcasting a few different specials from 10 a.m. to noon. American Roots will broadcast Memorial Day with the 2025 National Heritage Fellows, the musicians, storytellers, and artists who've received the nation's honor, highest honor in folk arts. We'll also hear a recap of the Minnesota Jazz Legends concert from 2025. And then 1 hour, it's not 1 hour, excuse me, 1 p.m., Miles Davis in France, celebrating his upcoming centennial on Tuesday the 26th. It's all here on Jazz 88. Passing it off to Mike Larson for traffic.
2: In Osseo, this is westbound 610 at Zane Avenue. Just after the ramp to go to Zane Avenue, we've got the left lane only, single file on the left lane moving through here. The right lane is blocked. It's a car crash between a car and a box truck. A lot of flashing lights here. Single file getting by on the left side in White Bear Lake. Westbound 694 at McKnight Road. Actually, westbound and eastbound are restricted on the left lanes of this because we have emergency vehicles on both sides of the freeway here. It's drive time traffic on the 10s from Jazz 88, and we're live from MnDOT's RTMC.

0: from Nicholas Payton's 2014 release Numbers. This is Six. And that features Keith Askey on guitar, Devon Harris on guitar. No, Juno. What instrument is that? Andrew Rondazzo on bass, Corey Fonville on drums, Keith Askey on guitar, Nicholas Payton on the keys, and Mike Larson with First Alert Traffic.
1: Yes, indeed. In Osseo, westbound 610, this is just after the Zane Avenue exit. We've got still a box truck and a vehicle on the right shoulder with a trooper and a MnDOT first truck. We're waiting on tow trucks at this point, but both lanes are open, moving slowly, though. Minneapolis, northbound 35W at 28th Street. We've got a two-car crash on the right shoulder here, but all lanes are open to the left. Road construction season is in full swing. MnDOT says the goal is to keep its work crews safe. They remind you that it is vital that all drivers stay focused, especially through the work zones. Sunset's coming at 8:43. 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
0: And I realized that Juno is a synthesizer. Juno DS-61 from Roland. You heard it here on the Afternoon Cruise, closing out the 5 o'clock hour with two artists that you should know as we honor and celebrate Asian American Pacific Islander Appreciation Month. That's May. Takaki Otomo and Sharon Minamoto in the next set after this message. Stay tuned.
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0: music from pianist and composer Sharon Minamoto, John Bentley on the sax, Darren Radke on bass, and Bernie Arai on drums. This tune is called An Ocean Between Us. Before that, we heard Repetition from Takaki Otomo, the album New Kid in Town, featuring Jared Schoenig and Noriko Ueda. It's the Afternoon Cruise on Jazz 88, passing it off to Mike for traffic.
1: In Osseo, westbound 610 at Zane Avenue, we just have one. We have two vehicles left on the right shoulder here. Everything else has cleared out. Traffic's moving normally. White Bear Lake, westbound 694 at McKnight. However, both east and westbound 694 are reduced to one lane. The right lane is moving single file in both directions. We've got emergency vehicles blocking the left lanes in both directions here while they bring this vehicle up onto the side of the road so they can put it on a tow truck. It's drive time traffic on the 10s from Jazz 88, and we're live from MnDOT's RTMC.
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0: BBC News with Chris Berrow. The Democratic Republic of Congo says Ebola cases have now been reported across several zones in conflict-hit eastern provinces. It comes after the World Health Organization raised its risk assessment for the Ebola outbreak in the DRC to very high. Meanwhile, scientists at Oxford University are working to develop a vaccine for the rare Bundibugyo strain at the centre of the outbreak. With the latest, here's James Gallagher.
1: Scientists at the University of Oxford say they have made an experimental vaccine, which they're testing, and that the Serum Institute of India is lined up to mass produce it. This new vaccine has been developed in the same way the Oxford team made their COVID vaccine. It uses a highly adjustable technology that can be tweaked to match different diseases. During the pandemic, it was loaded with the genetic code from the COVID virus. This time, it's been prepared with code from the Bundibugyo species of Ebola.
0: Protesters in Bolivia have been clashing with police in the capital, La Paz, as thousands again marched to demand the resignation of President Rodrigo Paz. Mr. Paz came to power 6 months ago on a pledge to rein in soaring inflation and fuel shortages, but labour unions say he failed to fulfil his promises. A federal judge in the United States has thrown out a human smuggling prosecution brought by the Department of Justice against Kilmar Abrego Garcia, a Salvadoran migrant who challenged his deportation. Joel Gunther reports from Washington.
2: In a highly critical verdict, a federal judge in Tennessee said that the Justice Department had abused its power by bringing this prosecution against Mr. Abrego Garcia and branded the case vindictive. The Salvadorian migrant, who entered the U.S. illegally, was sent to a mega prison in El Salvador last year despite a court order barring his deportation because of a risk of persecution. After the U.S. Supreme Court ordered that the Trump administration return Mr. Abrego Garcia to the U.S., the Department of Justice launched a human smuggling prosecution against him related to a 2022 Tennessee traffic stop.
0: In a major shake-up of U.S. immigration policy, the Trump administration has announced that most foreigners seeking permanent resident status, or a green card, will have to leave the United States and apply at an embassy or consulate. Thomas Becker reports.
3: The U.S. Immigration Agency says green cards to people already in the country would only be issued in extraordinary circumstances, without going into further detail what this means. It said the new policy reduced the need to find and deport those who'd been denied residency. Immigration lawyers and aid groups say the change is likely to lead to permanent family separations and survivors of trafficking and violence being forced to return to the dangerous countries they fled.
0: This is the World News from the BBC.
4: And from the Jazz 88 newsroom, Tulsi Gabbard has resigned as President Trump's Director of National Intelligence, citing her husband's battle with cancer. She is the fourth cabinet official to leave during Trump's second term. Gabbard, known for opposing foreign wars, faced tension after Trump decided to strike Iran. Meanwhile, Trump is focusing on promoting his tax law in New York, despite voter disapproval of his economic policies. In other news, the U.S. plans to send additional troops to Poland, causing confusion amid previous statements about reducing military presence in Europe. Secretary of State Marco Rubio is meeting NATO allies to discuss defense spending. In regional news, the Minneapolis City Council has rejected a plan to spend $6 million to acquire property for a new public safety training center. After more than an hour of debate and after a previous vote in March was postponed, the council voted 7-6 on Thursday to deny the purchase. The proposed training center, proposed for a site in the Windham neighborhood of South Minneapolis, would have included training and wellness spaces for first responders, including the city's police and fire departments. And the U.S. Department of Justice says 15 more criminals are facing fraud charges after stealing $90 million from the state of Minnesota. U.S. Assistant Attorney General Colin McDonald says there's more investigating to be done, including expanding the healthcare Midwest Strike Force with an additional 15 prosecutors.
5: These additional resources will ensure that the DOJ's fraud division will be better equipped to stop fraud and hold criminals accountable.
4: When asked if the estimate of $9 billion lost to fraud was accurate, McDonald stated that he's not sure, but when it's all totaled up, the amount could exceed that. In sports, the Twins kick off a three-game series against the Boston Red Sox tonight at 6:10 in about 5 minutes. Game two happens Saturday afternoon at 3:10, and the finale is on Sunday at 12:35. In minor league baseball, the St. Paul Saints rematch Omaha Storm Chasers at 6:37 this evening. Minnesota United soccer team is tied for sixth place in the Western Conference with 21 points. They'll play Real Salt Lake tomorrow at 3:30. And in basketball, the Minnesota Lynx won 100-72 against the Toronto Tempo last night. They'll play an away game against the Chicago Sky tomorrow at 12 noon. Finally, women's soccer team Minnesota Aurora defeated Rochester 6-0. They'll play Raleigh Madison at 6 p.m. tomorrow. Here's a message, then I'm back with weather and more music. It's Jazz 88.
6: Hey everybody, I'm Bobby Vandell, host of Bridge to the Blues. 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
4: This afternoon, still a chance of showers around 30% with a high near 65 degrees. Tonight, 80% chance of thunderstorms and showers with a low around 54 degrees. It is currently a little gloomy, a little gray, 61 degrees. You're listening to the Afternoon Cruise. We've reached the final countdown, the final hour. We're going to hear from Hugh Masekela, Grazing in the Grass. Before the next traffic break, stay tuned. It's Jazz 88.

0: the grass. Hugh Masekela here on the Afternoon Cruise. I'm Yancey, and Mike's got traffic.
1: Yes, up in Gem Lake. This is westbound 61 at the intersection, actually, of 61 and Cedar Avenue. We've got a three-car crash. Everyone's off on the side of the road, so all lanes are open and moving through here. But we have three vehicles here waiting for emergency vehicles in White Bear Lake. Westbound 694 at McKnight Road. Eastbound is clear. Both lanes are moving now. Westbound is still reduced to single file on the right lane here. We've got a MnDOT first truck there and a trooper there with one of the vehicles that was still involved in this crash. Hear the latest road report on demand with One Touch at jazz88.fm. We're live from MnDOT's RTMC. We are Jazz 88 Traffic.
0: Sarah Vaughn and Horace Silver in the next set. Some classic cuts for you, listener, here on Jazz 88.

0: The Righteous Rumba from Horace Silver, Andy Bay on the vocals. And you heard it here on the Afternoon Cruise. You heard Sarah Vaughn before this, who was looking for a boy. Now I'm passing it off to Mike for traffic.
1: Yes, indeed, in Woodbury. This is eastbound 94. The ramp to go, just after the ramp to go to 494. We've got a three-car crash on the right shoulder. The ramp is open. All lanes are open as well. We've got the Omaha Storm Chasers in town this week against the Saints. Outflow traffic for that game tonight is going to be at 9 p.m. We're live from the RTMC. We are Jazz 88 Traffic.
2: Now, a jazz moment. NEA jazz master Shirley Horn started as a classical pianist. Claude Debussy's lyrical style was a big influence on her. But one day she heard something new. For Horn, it was a pivotal point in her musical direction.
3: I found out about Earl Garner's Penthouse Serenade. I guess I was maybe 12, 13 years old. The lyricism I hear with Debussy and Earl Garner is so fluid, it flows together. I think when I really discovered him, Earl Garner, I had a porch off from my bedroom, and I would see the flowers, and I'd hear him. It seemed like he was caressing the flowers, and there's so many songs that one day I must record.
2: And she did. In 1996, she recorded Dreamy, an Earl Garner classic.

the late pianist, singer, and composer Shirley Horn. This jazz moment was created by the National Endowment for the Arts. I'm Delfio Marcellus.

A beautiful song from Shirley Horn. Come In From The Rain. That's from the Main Ingredient, a 1995 album. Check out that album artwork. It's simply delightful. And it features Joe Henderson and Ray Hargrove and Elvin Jones and Billy Hart all over the album. But that was just Shirley Horn.

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4: It's the Afternoon Cruise. I'm Yancey. Mike Larson's got traffic.
5: Yes, indeed. This is in Gem Lake, northbound 61 at Cedar Avenue. Right at the intersection here, we had a three-car crash. Now, all these vehicles are off onto the side and on the shoulder of the intersection, so all lanes are open. But we have a tow truck here now to start taking one of these vehicles away. Now, in Woodbury, eastbound 94, just after the ramp to go to 494, we had a two-car crash on the right shoulder. There's a MnDOT first truck and a fire truck has just shown up, and they're blocking that right lane of 94 here. So two lanes getting by on the left side. If it's happening on the freeways, you're going to hear about it here first. 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

0: mellow and atmospheric themes from Daggerboard, The Skipper, and Mike Clark. This tune is called Ruaha Daybreak. Before this, we heard Down With The Click from Solange, an album called When I Get Home. And you heard it all here on the Afternoon Cruise. We're cruising, we're grooving, we're free, we're fresh, we're funky. No faking it, just realness. Passing it off to Mike Larson for traffic.
1: All those things and much, much more. Let's see here. In Gem Lake, northbound 61, the intersection of 61 and Cedar Avenue, we've got two tow trucks there now, and they're basically blocking the eastbound traffic of this intersection on Highway 61, but there's so little traffic that you can get around them and make that turn if you want to. All lanes are open. Woodbury, eastbound 94 at 494. We've got a tow truck here starting to work on these vehicles, but everyone's on the right shoulder and the ramp is open as well. The Minnesota State Patrol is conducting a seatbelt enforcement campaign from now through the end of the month. They say to buckle up every seat, every ride, every time. 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

0: bassist and composer Kelsey Mines on this tune. It's called Ate, from an album called Everything Sacred, Nothing Serious. Before that, Mary Lou Williams on the keys with Temptation. You're listening to The Afternoon Cruise. I'm Yancey. Mike's got traffic.
1: Yes, in Little Canada, northbound 35E at Little Canada Road. We got two vehicles, two-car crash on the right shoulder through here. Traffic's moving pretty well throughout the whole zone here. We've had a really interesting rush hour, and things are clearing up very well right now. MnDOT reminds you, summer is road construction season. Road crews depend on you to stay alert and move over so that they can work safely. So we need you to eliminate all distractions when you're behind the wheel driving home. Take your time. Everyone gets home safe. Everyone, your day is not done until you're home having dinner with your family. It's Drive Time Traffic on the 10s from Jazz 88, and we're live from MnDOT's RTMC.
0: We're closing out the cruise with Roy Hargrove, and then the song that I've used to end the program every Friday that I will continue to do for the remainder of my time here. So you'll recognize it when it comes on. Stay tuned. 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

0: we cruise together. I love it when we're cruising together. D'Angelo says it best. Before that, Roy Hargrove with Top of My Head. I hope you all have a well-rested, well-fed, and just, I hope you have a great weekend. I'll leave you with that as Mike gives our final traffic update.
1: We got some ongoing construction happening near Forest Lake. Highway 97 is closed at Highway 61 for MnDOT construction work through mid-October. In St. Paul, 35E has a lane closed in both directions at St. Clair Avenue for some construction work through June. And in Roseville and Minneapolis, Highway 280 is closed in both directions between I-94 and I-35W. Follow the MnDOT detours. This is going to happen all summer long. This evening, Jazz 88 will bring you information on road closures and event congestion through 11 p.m. I'm Michael Larson, reporting for Jazz 88 Traffic.
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